0: No one within athletics takes the enhanced game seriously. But athletes claim the money offered by the enhanced games was too good to pass up. Winners of each event walked away with $250,000. And breaking a world record results in a $1 million payday.
1: We have our first world record!
0: A Greek swimmer broke the record in the 50-meter freestyle.
2: ABC's Sophie Flay. Europe is in the grips of a May heat wave, which is making for difficult conditions at the French Open. The United Kingdom broke its record for the hottest temperature recorded in May. The Scripps National Spelling Bee gets underway tomorrow. This year, it returns to the nation's capital at Constitution Hall. 30 of the last 36 champions have come from families of Indian heritage. I am Stephanie Officer, ABC News.
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9: From the WTZQ Weather Department, this is Paul Spranza with your Memorial Day Outlook. We're starting off with lots of clouds out there. There could be some patchy fog. Otherwise, it's going to be a warm and humid day. By the afternoon, the possibilities are there are more showers and storms redeveloping. Temperatures will be in the middle 70s and a southwest wind averaging under tonight. Tonight, showers and a storm, and then clouds overnight from fog, the temperatures mild to 60.

Water Service in Greenville, Spartanburg has issued a flash flood warning for northeastern Henderson County in western North Carolina until 12:15 a.m. Eastern Daylight Time. At 8:13 p.m. Eastern Daylight Time, Doppler radar indicated thunderstorms producing heavy rain across the Warren area. Between 2 and 4 inches of rain have fallen. Flash flooding is ongoing or expected to begin shortly. Hazard, flash flooding caused by thunderstorms. Source, radar. Impact, flash flooding of small creeks and streams, urban areas, highways, streets and underpasses, as well as other poor drainage and low-lying areas. Streams expected to be impacted include Hickory Creek, Cox Creek, and Hudson Camp Creek. Some locations that will experience flash flooding include Hendersonville, Mills River, Fletcher, Mountain Home, Bat Cave, Chimney Rock State Park, Edgerville, Belton, and Horseshoe. Flooding is occurring or is imminent. It is important to know where you are relative to streams, rivers, or creeks which can become killers in heavy rains. Campers and hikers should avoid streams or creeks. When it is safe to do so, please report flooding or landslides threatening roads or property to the

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7: The world of Lake Point Landing, that's a great topic. 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There is no buy-in fee, nothing like that. You just come, be a part of the campus. We have monthly rent. We do have some buy-ins in our villas. It's just a great, great place to be. In our assisted services, we have customized care so that we will get a care plan directed just specifically to what your needs are. Don't wait. Come while the decision is yours, and you can make that decision to come to a fabulous place because that's what Lake Point Landing is. It's amazing. I am so gratified when I'll get a call from a family member who came to us when they were moving in their loved one, and they were just so riddled with anxiety, and then a month later they'll call me and they'll say, why did we wait so long to do this?

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2: 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There are expanding restrictions on travelers entering the U.S. because of Africa's growing Ebola outbreak. ABC News medical correspondent Dr. Darian Sutton.
3: When we talk about air travel and the restrictions that are in place, right now the CDC has said all non-U.S. citizens are effectively barred if you travel to these key areas of concern.
2: Parts of Mississippi on a serious weather watch tonight. ABC meteorologist Jeff Smith.
4: We're targeting areas from southern Louisiana all the way up to eastern parts of Tennessee with a flood watch in effect. This includes Hattiesburg, Mississippi, which at this hour is under a flash flood emergency, a particularly dangerous situation there with multiple rounds of showers and thunderstorms kind of moving over the same locations.
2: Officials say someone who suddenly started running through the crowd was to blame for starting a South Carolina stampede that injured at least 19 people early Sunday at their annual Black Pearl Cultural Heritage and Bike Festival. This is ABC News. Two people remain hospitalized following a hazmat situation in New Mexico.
5: The initial call was about a tragic but routine overdose.
6: It looks like we have three patients. Two of them may not be breathing.
5: First responders themselves started feeling sick, and 25 people would eventually be hospitalized after exposure to an unknown substance. Now, says New Mexico State Police Chief Matt Broom.
7: Within the home, an on-scene DEA laboratory analysis has confirmed the presence of fentanyl, methamphetamine, and perfluorofentanyl.
5: Three people in the home died. Another is still hospitalized, as is a first responder. Jim Ryan, ABC News.
2: It took just 3 minutes for the New York City Resident World Cup ticket lottery to reach its 50,000 registration limit. Winners can snag $50 World Cup tickets. The website reopens again tomorrow. A rare opportunity has opened up for Muppets fans. A workshop founded by Jim Henson in Queens, New York has opened its doors to public tours. I'm Stephanie Officer, ABC News.
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15: From the WTZQ Weather Department, this is Paul Spranza with your Memorial Day Outlook. We're starting off with lots of clouds out there. There could be some patchy fog. Otherwise, it's going to be a warm and humid day. By the afternoon, the possibilities are there are more showers and storms redeveloping. Temperatures will be in the middle 70s and a southwest wind averaging under 20. Tonight, showers and a storm, and then clouds overnight from fog and temperatures mild, mid-60s.

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issued a flash flood warning for southwestern Transylvania County in western North Carolina until 12:15 a.m. Eastern Daylight Time. At 9:15 p.m. Eastern Daylight Time, Doppler radar indicated thunderstorms producing heavy rain across the warned area. Between 2 and 3 inches of rain have fallen. Flash flooding is ongoing or expected to begin shortly. Hazard, flash flooding caused by thunderstorms. Source, radar. Impact, flash flooding of small creeks and streams, urban areas, highways, streets and underpasses, as well as other poor drainage and low-lying areas. Some locations that will experience flash flooding include Lake Tuxaway, Gorgeous State Park and Sapphire. Flat Creek and West Fork French Broad River. Be especially cautious at night when it is harder to recognize the dangers of flooding. Flooding is occurring or is imminent. It is important to know where you are relative to streams, rivers, or creeks which can become killers in heavy rains. Campers and hikers should avoid streams or creeks. When it is safe to do so, please report flooding or landslides threatening roads or property to the National Weather Service Greenville-Spartanburg by calling toll-free 1-800-267-8101, by posting on our Facebook page, or via X using hashtag NWSGSP. Your message should describe the specific location where impacts occurred and the depth of flooding observed.

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4: From the WTZQ Weather Department, this is Paul Spranza with your Memorial Day outlook. We're starting off with lots of clouds out there. There could be some patchy fog. Otherwise, it's going to be a warm and humid day. By the afternoon, the possibilities are there are more showers and storms redeveloping. Temperatures will be in the middle 70s and a southwest wind averaging 90 tonight. Tonight, showers and a storm, and then clouds overnight from fog and temperatures mild, mid-60s.

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2: CBC News, I'm Stephanie Officer. There are expanding restrictions on travelers entering the U.S. because of Africa's growing Ebola outbreak. ABC News medical correspondent Dr. Darian Sutton.
3: When we talk about air travel and the restrictions that are in place, right now the CDC has said all non-U.S. citizens are effectively barred if you travel to these key areas of concern.
2: Parts of Mississippi on a serious weather watch tonight. ABC meteorologist Jeff Smith.
4: We're targeting areas from southern Louisiana all the way up to eastern parts of Tennessee with a flood watch in effect. This includes Hattiesburg, Mississippi, which at this hour is under a flash flood emergency, a particularly dangerous situation there with multiple rounds of showers and thunderstorms kind of moving over the same locations.
2: Officials say someone who suddenly started running through the crowd was to blame for starting a South Carolina stampede that injured at least 19 people early Sunday at their annual Black Pearl Cultural Heritage and Bike Festival. This is ABC News. Two people remain hospitalized following a hazmat situation in New Mexico.
5: The initial call was about a tragic but routine overdose.
6: It looks like we have three patients. Two of them may not be breathing.
5: First responders themselves started feeling sick, and 25 people would eventually be hospitalized after exposure to an unknown substance. Now, says New Mexico State Police Chief Matt Broom.
7: Within the home, an on-scene DEA laboratory analysis has confirmed the presence of fentanyl, methamphetamine, and perfluorofentanyl.
5: Three people in the home died. Another is still hospitalized, as is a first responder. Jim Ryan, ABC News.
2: It took just 3 minutes for the New York City Resident World Cup ticket lottery to reach its 50,000 registration limit. Winners can snag $50 World Cup tickets. The website reopens again tomorrow. A rare opportunity has opened up for Muppets fans. A workshop founded by Jim Henson in Queens, New York has opened its doors to public tours. I'm Stephanie Officer, ABC News.
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13: WTZQ Weather Department, this is Paul Spranza with your Memorial Day outlook. We're starting off with lots of clouds out there. There could be some patchy fog. Otherwise, it's going to be a warm and humid day. Friday afternoon, the possibilities are there are more showers and storms redeveloping. Temperatures will be in the middle 70s and a southwest wind averaging under tonight. Tonight, showers and a storm, and then clouds overnight from fog and temperatures mild to the 60s.
14: Throughout history, there have been many songs written about the Eternal Triangle. This next one tells the story of a Mr. Grayson, a beautiful woman, and a condemned man named Tom Dooley. When the sun rises,

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I start each day and I end each night. But it gets really lonely when you're by yourself. 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
1: Attention all units. 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
5: From the WTZQ Weather Department, this is Paul Spring. With your Memorial Day outlook. We're starting off with lots of clouds out there. There could be some patchy fog. Otherwise, it's going to be a warm and humid day. By the afternoon, the possibilities are there are more showers and storms redeveloping. Temperatures will be in the middle 70s and a southwest wind averaging under tonight. Tonight, showers and a storm, and then clouds overnight. From fog, the temperatures mild, mid-60s.

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3: ABC News, I'm Stephanie Officer. There are expanding restrictions on travelers entering the U.S. because of Africa's growing Ebola outbreak. ABC News medical correspondent Dr. Darian Sutton.
4: When we talk about air travel and the restrictions that are in place, right now the CDC has said all non-U.S. citizens are effectively barred if you travel to these key areas of concern.
3: Parts of Mississippi on a serious weather watch tonight. ABC meteorologist Jeff Smith.
5: We're targeting areas from southern Louisiana all the way up to eastern parts of Tennessee with a flood watch in effect. This includes Hattiesburg, Mississippi, which at this hour is under a flash flood emergency, a particularly dangerous situation there with multiple rounds of showers and thunderstorms kind of moving over the same locations.
3: Officials say someone who suddenly started running through the crowd was to blame for starting a South Carolina stampede that injured at least 19 people early Sunday at their annual Black Pearl Cultural Heritage and Bike Festival. This is ABC News. Two people remain hospitalized following a hazmat situation in New Mexico.
6: The initial call was about a tragic but routine overdose.
7: It looks like we have three patients. Two of them may not be breathing.
6: First responders themselves started feeling sick, and 25 people would eventually be hospitalized after exposure to an unknown substance. Now, says New Mexico State Police Chief Matt Broom.
8: Within the home, an on-scene DEA laboratory analysis has confirmed the presence of fentanyl, methamphetamine, and perfluorofentanyl.
6: Three people in the home died. Another is still hospitalized, as is a first responder. Jim Ryan, ABC News.
3: It took just 3 minutes for the New York City Resident World Cup ticket lottery to reach its 50,000 registration limit. 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

0: opportunity has opened up for Muppets fans. A workshop founded by Jim Henson in Queens, New York has opened its doors to public tours. I'm Stephanie Officer, ABC News.
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7: From the WTZQ Weather Department, this is Paul Spranza with your Memorial Day Outlook. We're starting off with lots of clouds out there. There could be some patchy fog. Otherwise, it's going to be a warm and humid day. By the afternoon, the possibilities are there are more showers and storms redeveloping. Temperatures will be in the middle 70s and a southwest wind averaging under tonight. Tonight, showers and a storm, and then clouds overnight from fog and temperatures mild, mid-60s.

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2: 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We have monthly rent. We do have some buy-ins in our villas. It's just a great, great place to be. In our assisted services, we have customized care so that we will get a care plan directed just specifically to what your needs are. Don't wait. Come while the decision is yours, and you can make that decision to come to a fabulous place because that's what Lake Point Landing is. It's amazing. I am so gratified when I'll get a call from a family member who came to us when they were moving in their loved one, and they were just so riddled with anxiety, and then a month later they'll call me and they'll say, why did we wait so long to do this?
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6: From the WTZQ Weather Department, this is Paul Spranza with your Memorial Day outlook. We're starting off with lots of clouds out there. There could be some patchy fog. Otherwise, it's going to be a warm and humid day. By the afternoon, the possibilities are there are more showers and storms redeveloping. Temperatures will be in the middle 70s and a southwest wind averaging under tonight. Tonight, showers and a storm, and then clouds overnight from fog. The temperature's mild, mid-60s.

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1: ABC News, I'm Stephanie Officer. What will it take to get a deal to end the war with Iran? ABC's Ian Pannell tells us what would be on the wish list.
2: A senior U.S. official telling ABC News a potential interim agreement would see the reopening of the Strait of Hormuz, a lifting of the U.S. blockade, and a commitment from the Iranians to negotiate the removal of their stockpile of highly enriched uranium.
1: Police say the body of missing Northern Kentucky University student Murray Faust was found nearly a month after the 22-year-old was reported missing. Faust was last seen alive April 27th in the Latonia neighborhood of Covington. That's about 9 miles south of Cincinnati. Officials say there is no evidence of foul play at this time. The fine arts major was due to graduate earlier this month. The Campbell County Coroner's Office will determine Faust's cause and manner of death. And until then, police say no additional details will be released. This is ABC News. Uber and Lyft drivers in Massachusetts have formed the first rideshare worker union in the country.
3: This is a historic day for the state, for the country. We have Lyft and Uber drivers being able to unionize. That means better pay, better wages for them, for their families. So it's a really good thing.
1: Governor Maura Healey.
3: People are dealing with the cost of everything going up. And it's important that, you know, these workers, like other workers, get paid what they deserve. And that's what this is about.
1: In a statement, Lyft says it is committed to engaging in good faith because, quote, Lyft does well when drivers do well. A heat wave in Europe is sending French Open fans to the sprinklers. Norway's Casper Ruud said he felt like a zombie during his set. Brazil's government has committed $617 million to foster investment in the Amazon. The money will support sustainable tourism, improving infrastructure, and expanding economic activity based on natural resources that preserve the forest. I'm Stephanie Officer, ABC News.
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1: ABC News, I'm Stephanie Officer. Good news out of Southern California. Officials are letting some of the 50,000 evacuees return home. Garden Grove Police Chief Amir Elfara.
2: And I can now tell you that we can reduce our evacuation zone area. The new borders will consist of Orangewood Avenue to the north, Dale Street to the east, Knott Street to the west, and Garden Grove Boulevard to the south.
1: Officials say the risk of a catastrophic explosion known as a blevy or boiling liquid expanding vapor explosion is over, but that tank at GKN Aerospace is still at risk of an explosion or leak. A candlelight remembrance held in Arlington National Cemetery Monday evening, marking the close of Memorial Day weekend. Secretary of Veterans Affairs Doug Collins explained the significance of TAPS and why every vet service should be recognized.
3: It's a reminder that we only have one chance to get it right when we honor those that have given so much to us.
1: This is ABC News. More than 20 people were taken to the hospital in Tokyo after a suspect sprayed an unknown substance in a shopping area. Colorado Springs firefighters came to the rescue of a baby red-tailed hawk that fell from its nest Sunday. Wildlife officials say the hawk's nest was situated on top of a four-story building. Firefighters used a ladder to bring it home. Its mother watched like a hawk the entire time. The summer travel season is officially underway, and with gas prices up more than 40% over last Memorial Day, families are looking for some good deals. Christian Klein, editor-in-chief of foodfamilytravel.com, suggests using hotel points and frequent flyer miles to help reduce costs.
4: 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Does it include free breakfast? 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Does it include free Wi-Fi? 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
1: 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I'm Stephanie Officer, ABC News.
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0: he got there?
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1: ABC News, I'm Stephanie Officer. What will it take to get a deal to end the war with Iran? ABC's Ian Pannell.
2: A senior U.S. official telling ABC News a potential interim agreement would see the reopening of the Strait of Hormuz, a lifting of the U.S. blockade, and a commitment from the Iranians to negotiate the removal of their stockpile of highly enriched uranium.
1: Two major announcements from the Vatican Monday. ABC's Tom Sufi-Burridge.
3: Pope Leo warning world leaders to install safeguards for some of AI technology's most disruptive effects.
4: I hear very troubling accounts of algorithms that can block access to healthcare, employment, and security on the basis of data tainted by prejudice and injustice.
5: Pope Leo also making an historic apology today for the role the Holy See played in legitimizing slavery and for having failed to condemn it for centuries.
1: This is ABC News. Memorial Day ended up being a washout for millions of Americans, and flash flood threats persist into Tuesday for a half dozen southern states.
6: Torrential rain around New York City saturating the ground, taking down trees onto cars and homes. In Tennessee, school officials in Williamson County are defending their decision to continue graduation ceremonies Thursday despite this deluge. Nearly 30 Boy Scouts from Northern Virginia on a canoe trip took refuge on a riverbank after some of them capsized. First responders got them and their parents out of the swollen river.
1: ABC's Gio Benitez. Composer, leader, and saxophonist Sonny Rollins has died. Rollins' family announced his death on social media. The pioneering jazz artist has a career stretching back to the 1940s with a celebrated record library that includes A Night at the Village Vanguard and his most famous St. Thomas from Saxophone Colossus. Sonny Rollins was 95. I'm Stephanie Officer, ABC News.
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1: News. I'm Stephanie Officer. Good news out of Southern California. Officials are letting some of the 50,000 evacuees return home. Garden Grove Police Chief Amir Alfara.
2: And I can now tell you that we can reduce our evacuation zone area. The new borders will consist of Orangewood Avenue to the north, Dale Street to the east, Knott Street to the west, and Garden Grove Boulevard to the south.
1: Officials say the risk of a catastrophic explosion known as a blevy or boiling liquid expanding vapor explosion is over, but that tank at GKN Aerospace is still at risk of an explosion or leak. A candlelight remembrance held in Arlington National Cemetery Monday evening, marking the close of Memorial Day weekend. Secretary of Veterans Affairs Doug Collins explained the significance of TAPS and why every vet service should be recognized.
3: It's a reminder that we only have one chance to get it right when we honor those that have given so much to us.
1: This is ABC News. More than 20 people were taken to the hospital in Tokyo after a suspect sprayed an unknown substance in a shopping area. Colorado Springs firefighters came to the rescue of a baby red-tailed hawk that fell from its nest Sunday. Wildlife officials say the hawk's nest was situated on top of a four-story building. Firefighters used a ladder to bring it home. Its mother watched like a hawk the entire time. The summer travel season is officially underway, and with gas prices up more than 40% over last Memorial Day, families are looking for some good deals. Christian Klein, editor-in-chief of foodfamilytravel.com, suggests using hotel points and frequent flyer miles to help reduce costs.
4: 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Does it include free breakfast? That's a big one, especially if you've got a big family. Does it include free Wi-Fi? Free parking. 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
1: Klein suggests prioritizing memories over the destination. I'm Stephanie Officer, ABC News.
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1: News, I'm Stephanie Officer. What will it take to get a deal to end the war with Iran? ABC's Ian Pannell.
2: A senior U.S. official telling ABC News a potential interim agreement would see the reopening of the Strait of Hormuz, a lifting of the U.S. blockade, and a commitment from the Iranians to negotiate the removal of their stockpile of highly enriched uranium.
1: Two major announcements from the Vatican Monday. ABC's Tom Sufi-Burridge.
3: Pope Leo warning world leaders to install safeguards for some of AI technology's most disruptive effects.
4: I hear very troubling accounts of algorithms that can block access to healthcare, employment, and security on the basis of data tainted by prejudice and injustice.
5: Pope Leo also making an historic apology today for the role the Holy See played in legitimizing slavery and for having failed to condemn it for centuries.
1: This is ABC News. Memorial Day ended up being a washout for millions of Americans, and flash flood threats persist into Tuesday for a half dozen southern states.
6: Torrential rain around New York City saturating the ground, taking down trees onto cars and homes. In Tennessee, school officials in Williamson County are defending their decision to continue graduation ceremonies Thursday despite this deluge. Nearly 30 Boy Scouts from Northern Virginia on a canoe trip took refuge on a riverbank after some of them capsized. First responders got them and their parents out of the swollen river.
1: ABC's Gio Benitez. Composer, leader, and saxophonist Sonny Rollins has died. Rollins' family announced his death on social media. The pioneering jazz artist has a career stretching back to the 1940s with a celebrated record library that includes A Night at the Village Vanguard and his most famous, St. Thomas from Saxophone Colossus. Sonny Rollins was 95. I'm Stephanie Officer, ABC News.
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I'm about to sing for you now. We are all about to sing for you now. A song from the sea. Sometimes you get out on the sea and you're in the middle of the night, you know, you can't see your hand in front of your face. There's a way to navigate, though, you know, by the stars. I never learned. 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Sometimes I sing this song, I think to myself, this isn't... Oh, you know, you recognize. Sometimes I think this song isn't about the sea at all. This song's about just trying to get someplace, get out of it, you know, get out of whatever. Just get away.

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1: Good news out of Southern California. Officials are letting some of the 50,000 evacuees return home. Garden Grove Police Chief Amir Alfara.
2: And I can now tell you that we can reduce our evacuation zone area. The new borders will consist of Orangewood Avenue to the north, Dale Street to the east, Knott Street to the west, and Garden Grove Boulevard to the south.
1: Officials say the risk of a catastrophic explosion known as a blevy or boiling liquid expanding vapor explosion is over, but that tank at GKN Aerospace is still at risk of an explosion or leak. A candlelight remembrance held in Arlington National Cemetery Monday evening, marking the close of Memorial Day weekend. Secretary of Veterans Affairs Doug Collins explained the significance of TAPS and why every vet service should be recognized.
3: It's a reminder that we only have one chance to get it right when we honor those that have given so much to us.
1: This is ABC News. More than 20 people were taken to the hospital in Tokyo after a suspect sprayed an unknown substance in a shopping area. Colorado Springs firefighters came to the rescue of a baby red-tailed hawk that fell from its nest Sunday. Wildlife officials say the hawk's nest was situated on top of a four-story building. Firefighters used a ladder to bring it home. Its mother watched like a hawk the entire time. The summer travel season is officially underway, and with gas prices up more than 40% over last Memorial Day, families are looking for some good deals. Christian Klein, editor-in-chief of foodfamilytravel.com, suggests using hotel points and frequent flyer miles to help reduce costs.
4: 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Does it include free breakfast? 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Does it include free Wi-Fi? 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
1: 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I'm Stephanie Officer, ABC News.
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1: Hendersonville's own one-man band, Tom Brown, is striking up the tunes with special reduced rates. 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

words mean I am a truthful man from the land of the palm trees. And before dying, I want to share these poems of my soul. My poems are soft green. My poems are also flaming crimson. My poems are like a wounded fawn seeking refuge in the forest. The last verse says, Con los pobres de la tierra. 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

Biddy McGee. For Biddy was true and faithful to her Barney o'er the sea, and will join the harp and shamrocks for the Stars of Liberty. There came Brannigan, Flanagan, Milligan, Gilligan, Duffy, McGuffy, Malaggy, Mahone, Rafferty, Lafferty, Donnelly, Connolly, Dooley, O'Hooley, Muldowney, Malone, Colonna, O'Hona, Lanahan, Flanahan, Fagan, O'Hagan, O'Hoolahan, Flynn, Shanahan, Manahan, Fogarty, Hogarty, Kelly, O'Skelly, McGinnis, McGinn.

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2: ABC News, I'm Sherry Preston. Secretary of State Marco Rubio telling reporters a final peace agreement with Iran could be days away.
3: The president had a very important, I think historic call just a couple days ago with a number of leaders from the region. I think there's strong alignment and agreement on what a preliminary draft should look like.
2: The U.S. military carrying out strikes in southern Iran overnight, including on missile launch sites and boats placing mines. Israeli airstrikes on eastern Lebanon and villages there killing a dozen people. Thousands living near the chemical tank and what was in danger of blowing up in Southern California have been allowed to return to their homes. However, there's still a risk of another smaller blast in Orange County. So thousands of other people, including Patricia O'Neill, remain evacuated.
4: This is just something I never even suspected could happen. It's been really hard.
2: Republicans in Texas deciding who they think would be a better candidate for Senate, incumbent John Cornyn or State Attorney General Ken Paxton. This is ABC News. The paraglider who managed to land safely after her parachute was hit and shredded by a small plane in the Austrian Alps is speaking out. The woman named Sabrina managed to deploy a backup chute and suffered only minor injuries, but she's got some stuff to say. Here's ABC's Hannah Batah.
5: The experienced 44-year-old paraglider now responding to comments and criticism, saying, "I wasn't anywhere I wasn't allowed to be." As a paraglider, you cannot evade a light aircraft. And saying of the pilot who hit her, as a powered aircraft, he is the one required to give way. She said pilots in the area should be more focused and be on the lookout for paragliders, while acknowledging paragliders can often be difficult to spot even though we are brightly colored.
2: The plane's pilot says he didn't see her until it was too late. Rescue crews on Mount Hood have managed to free a man who got trapped under a car-sized boulder. It rolled downhill in a rock slide. They had to bring in special equipment to move the 16,000-pound rock. I'm Sherry Preston, ABC News.
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8: Good morning, Henderson County and Western North Carolina. Aren't we lucky to be alive, and aren't we fortunate to live where we do in our beautiful mountains of WNC? It is all but 5 minutes after 6 in the morning. Let's check in with Henderson County's most trusted weatherman, Mr. Paul Speranza. Good morning, Paul. Woof. Yesterday was a little drier than I certainly expected, but boy, we made up for it last night, huh?
9: Yeah, you know, it's funny, Mark. The last couple of systems that come through, they were supposed to get here in the afternoon, 2-3 o'clock, and they didn't get here till 8 o'clock. That was two times in a row now that the model runs were bringing it in a whole lot earlier. But when it got here, you didn't have to tell anybody it was raining or thundering out there. And the National Weather Service, we haven't had that for quite a while, is a flash flood warning until 8:15 this morning. And I could tell you in my 30 that I put out for the morning, all our observers now are over the 30-year average for the month of May. It's been a long time since we've had a surplus. Not cutting your drought out, it's helping, but you got a long way to go when you're talking 15, 16 inches that you got to make up. So, you know, like I said, every bit will help. We got more rain on the forecast coming in. And today, your normal high is 77, and your morning low now is up 1 degree to 55. What is it down there, Mark, right now?
8: I am at 65 on the dot.
9: So you're 10 degrees above where you should be out there.
8: Yep.
9: So this morning, you're going to have rain on and off. Sometimes you'll have breaks in between that rain. And by the afternoon, again, you'll have some showers, some periods of rain, and some thunderstorms developing as the afternoon progresses. It's going to be warm. It's going to be humid out there. Temperatures will get up into the mid-70s, and you'll have a south wind averaging under 10, bringing up that moisture. Tonight, warm, muggy, with showers at times. Temperatures by the morning, like this morning, middle 60s. Wednesday morning, we'll start off with the clouds, and if all goes well, nothing slows down. We'll have PM clearing, but warmer, temperatures right around 80 degrees. Thursday, partly cloudy to start, with increasing clouds, becoming cloudy later in the day, temperatures again right around 80. Friday, looks by the afternoon, we will have showers developing ahead of another system, and cooler because of the cloud cover with that possible precipitation coming in the afternoon hours, lower 70s. Saturday, another day that you probably want to be indoors, on and off showers throughout the day, low to mid-70s. If all goes well by Sunday, we're just basically looking for more clouds out there, cooler, upper 60s to 70. Monday and Tuesday, partly cloudy skies with temperatures in the mid-70s. And here's your rain totals that we got. And the first batch that I'm going to give you ended at midnight. Joe Hensky in the western part of Edneyville, 1.36 inches of rain. Jim Young's Mud Creek, Flat Rock, 56 hundredths. Mike Floyd there in Hooper's Creek, 3/10. Dave Brown up in Laurel Park at Echo Mountain Inn, 58 hundredths. Myself here in Blue Ridge Villas, 55 hundredths. Miss Joyce was under the thunderstorm yesterday evening there in the eastern part of Edneyville, 2.47 inches of rain. Miss Dolores there in Beaumont Estates on Canuga Road, 56 hundredths. Robert Stepp smack on the Continental Divide, 4/10. And the ones that ended at 6 o'clock this morning was Mark at the studios, 45 hundredths. And Robert McClurkin, well, he said, what a storm that came in yesterday up on North Rugby Road, 3.78 inches of rain. And,
8: wow.
9: You know, that's a lot of rain for one day there, Mark.
8: Yeah, it is. It is. It's all or nothing.
9: All our observers, like I said, as of right now, are above the 30-year average for the month of May. So that's good news. And like I said, you heard my forecast taking you from now through Sunday, which is the last day of the month, and you have more rain in that forecast. So we'll see how we manage when we get into June 1st on Monday. So like I said, we'll see what happens the rest of these 5 days or so.
8: Yeah, we'll see what we can muster up.
9: Yep, every bit helps. And like I said, that, at least this month, we're not talking that we can't make up for lost time. At least this month, you're a little bit ahead of schedule on rain totals, and that's good news. But it's a long way to say your drought is over when you're talking at least another 15 inches to compensate for all these months that we haven't had a bunch of rain out there.
8: Wow. Yeah.
9: So we'll see. But otherwise, I'll pass it to you, and we will hear from you in the next hour. So it's back to you at studio.
8: Yes, sir, Paul. Thank you so much. Paul Speranza, Henderson County's most trusted weatherman, exclusively right here on the Q. Let's send out a huge thanks to all of those veterans and even you non-veterans in Q Nation who came out yesterday to the American Legion downtown Hendersonville for the Forest Lawn Memorial Park Memorial Day service. Thanks to Shuford for all the work and effort that he puts into that. Thank you, Tom Brown. Thank you, Izzy, for holding the fort down at the station here so we could bring that service to you live on the radio for those of you who couldn't get out or didn't want to or thought you shouldn't because of what might happen weather-wise. So, Johnny Toledo, I got something for you coming up. But first, we got to start out with this one.

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5: WTZQ Weather Department, this is Paul Spranzer with your Tuesday morning forecast. Good news is, as of right now, most of our weather observers are well above the 30-year average for rainfall for the month of May, which is great news. Now we can take a little bit from that deficit. We'll see showers, periods of rain on and off today, breaks in between. By the afternoon, some thunderstorms mixing in. It's going to be warm and it's going to be humid out there. Afternoon temperatures, middle 70s.
6: Thank you, Paul. 6:34 in the morning, and as we said about 30 minutes ago, we are at 65 degrees, which is about 10 degrees warmer than our low should be on this day. And wet outside, and more wetness to come. Keep it tuned right here. Paul will be back with us in just about a half an hour. Here's little Anthony

another lifetime, one of toil and blood. 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
7: 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And you can click on the May 28th Larry and Joe to get your tickets. All righty? The Americana Concert, the Americana Series, it's been every Thursday night in May so far. 6:30 p.m. and one more this coming Thursday. That is Tryon Fine Arts Center. Here's Lee Michaels on the Q.

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3: Good Tuesday morning. 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Here's a look at news headlines. The National Weather Service has extended a flash flood warning for central and northern Henderson County, including Hendersonville, Mills River, Fletcher, Mountain Home, Bat Cave, Girton, Chimney Rock State Park, Edneyville, and Horseshoe. The National Weather Service reported that 911 calls reported multiple roads in the area were closed. Floodwaters are still rising over some roads. The Weather Service advised motorists to use caution and do not try to drive around barricades. Roads may be washed out. On my way in this morning from Flat Rock, I did not see flooding in some of the usual places, but that doesn't mean that water is not still continuing to rise. Flash flooding could occur on small creeks and streams, urban areas, highways, streets, and underpasses, as well as other poor drainage and low-lying areas. The Henderson County Planning Board has delayed a decision on a proposed 102-unit townhome development near U.S. 25 and I-26 after concerns about traffic safety. Board members and nearby residents said the intersection at North Cureton Place is already dangerous and could get worse with more traffic from the project. Several neighbors told the board it is often difficult to turn onto U.S. 25 because of heavy traffic and speeding vehicles coming from I-26. The developer's attorney asked the board to table the request until the North Carolina Department of Transportation can complete a traffic impact study. The proposed development would be built on about 12.5 acres of land currently zoned commercial. County planners said the project matches the county's long-term plan for more housing options near employment centers. It's unclear when the planning board will take up the proposal again. For more on these stories, go to WTZQ.com and click on the link to the Hendersonville Lightning.
4: North Carolina is still facing major drought problems despite days of much-needed rain in some areas of the state. Those who brave a chance for storms to spend Memorial Day weekend at the beach saw another deterrent, elevated risk for rip currents. Four people had to be rescued from the surf at Rightful Beach on Monday. Two were rescued at Surfside Beach. Mike Raley, NCI News.
5: ABC News, I'm Sherry Preston. No deal yet to reopen the Strait of Hormuz, but Secretary of State Marco Rubio says it will open, in his words, one way or another. The secretary speaking hours after new American attacks on Iranian targets.
6: The Pentagon now says U.S. forces have launched new airstrikes inside Iran, describing them as self-defense strikes to protect our troops from threats posed by Iranian forces. The strikes carried out in the area of Bandar Abbas, home to Iran's main naval base, reportedly targeted missile launch sites and Iranian boats trying to land mines off the coast. The attacks coming despite the ongoing ceasefire.
5: ABC's Sophie Flay. Israel also launching fresh attacks on Hezbollah targets in Lebanon. 12 people killed there. The president's pick to be the next senator from Texas. State Attorney General Ken Paxton squares off against the man currently holding the seat, John Cornyn, in their GOP primary runoff today. Rescue teams searching a flooded cave in Laos for at least seven people. This is ABC News. A plea from Pope Leo, do not forget about humanity in the age of AI technology.
7: In his first ever papal encyclical, the Pope recognizing AI's power to heal, connect and educate, but underlining the need to protect human dignity in an age when technology threatens to replace so many jobs and change the way we live.
8: Artificial intelligence now demands to be disarmed, freed from logics that turn it into an instrument of domination, exclusion, and death.
7: The Pope joined on stage by Chris Olar, co-founder of AI company Anthropic, who has been calling for the same regulations for years.
5: ABC's Tom Sophie Burridge at the Foreign Desk. Google could be facing a fine in Europe of hundreds of millions of dollars. A German newspaper reporting the EU is preparing its largest fine ever for Google breaking rules in the Digital Markets Act. Ferrari has unveiled its first all-electric car. The four-door Luce was developed with the help of iPhone designer Johnny Ive and will go on sale later this year. I'm Sherry Preston, ABC News.
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3: And Gentry Service Group brings us Paul Speranza's live extended weather forecast right here on The Q. Good morning, Paul. We're still at 65 degrees here at the little radio station farmhouse.
14: Yeah, your high today should be 77. Your mean temperature for the morning low has come up 1 degree. Should be 55 degrees this morning, so you're 10 degrees above normal. So pretty warm and muggy out there for sure.
3: Yeah.
14: And the National Weather Service continues their flash flood warning until 8:15 this morning, because when we give you out some of these rain totals, some places had hardly anything, and some had a lot of rain. And I mentioned in my 30-second forecast, for all purposes, most of my observation team out there are running above normal for the month of May. So that's the first time in a long time that we mentioned something like that. Usually we're in a deficit. But we're above normal. And I'm not going to give no numbers or anything until probably Monday morning, the 1st of June. So we'll see how that all plays out. We got more rain in the forecast. But here's the rain totals. The first batch that I'm giving you ended at midnight last night. Joe Hensky in the western part of Enneyville, 1.36. Jim Young's Mug Creek Flat Rock, 56 hundredths. Mike Floyd there in Hooper's Creek, 3/10. Dave Brown in Laurel Park at Echo Mountain Inn, 58 hundredths. Myself here on Blue Ridge Villas, 55 hundredths. Miss Joyce had the thunderstorm yesterday evening, 2.47 in the eastern part of Enneyville. Miss Dolores there on Beaumont Estates on Canoga Road, 56 hundredths. And Robert Stepp on the Continental Divide, 4/10. The ones that ended at 6 o'clock this morning was Mark at the Studios, 45 hundredths. Debbie Curd at the very southern part of East Flat Rock, 78 hundredths. And Robert McClurkin had quite a storm yesterday evening there on North Grubbery Road. 3.78 inches of rain came up in that neck of the woods. So you could see when you're looking at some of these numbers, that's why the Weather Service put that flash flood warning out until 8:15 this morning. And let's see, what else we got? We're going to talk about the more rain coming. Not going to rain all day. It's going to rain on and off at times today. By the afternoon, it's going to be warm. It's going to be muggy out there at that time. Again, you will have the opportunity of some showers, storms breaking out, and you'll have dry time in between. It's not going to rain all the time. Temperatures will get up into the mid-70s, and you'll have that south wind bringing up that warm, juicy air out of the south 10 miles an hour. Tonight, warm, muggy, showers at times, like this morning, down into the middle 60s. Wednesday, we're going to start off with the clouds, and if everything breaks up, we'll see decreasing clouds giving way to clearing skies as we get into the PM hours, but warmer, around 80. And then on Thursday, partly cloudy to start, but the clouds will be increasing, especially as we get into the afternoon, becoming probably cloudy, and temperatures are right around 80 degrees. Friday, the morning looks quiet right now, but by the afternoon, showers will be coming in on another system that will be coming across our area. Cooler, lower 70s. Saturday, on and off showers throughout the day, and temperatures in the low to mid 70s. Sunday, if everything moves accordingly and nothing slows down, looks like we're going to have a lot more clouds out there. Right now, not looking for any precipitation unless the system slows down and hangs around a little bit longer. But otherwise, cooler, upper 60s to 70. And as you get into Monday and Tuesday next week, partly cloudy skies with temperatures in the mid-70s. And again, I mentioned the Gulf of Mexico a couple of weeks ago about a system. More and more of the models are leaning into something to come up from the Caribbean and then through the Yucatan and then getting into the eastern part of the Gulf of Mexico and then gradually coming across the state of Florida and then getting into the southeast part of the coast there and then maybe moving up the coastline. That would be anywhere from the very beginning of June through maybe the 10th, just depending on the timing of the system. And hurricane season does start June 1st on that Monday. So have a good morning. We'll talk to you in the next few hours, and it's back to you at the studio.
3: All right, Paul. Thank you so much. Paul Speranza and those folks in the as part of his weather staff, too. We appreciate all of them bringing up their rain totals. 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
15: Wake up, sleepyheads. It's time for the Breakfast Club with Mark and Paige.
3: Good morning, everybody. Good morning, and welcome to Henderson County's morning show, The Breakfast Club with Mark and Paige. Good morning, Paige.
16: Hey, Mark.
3: How was Paige's Memorial Day?
16: It was fantastic.
3: Good.
16: It was
3: good.
16: Fantastic.
3: Very well-deserved rest and time off.
16: Yes, it was a nice weekend. Boy, Saturday I did nothing but watch it rain.
3: Yeah.
16: Well, watch the birds frolic in the rain.
3: Uh-huh.
16: Doesn't seem to get them down at all.
3: No.
16: I think they were very happy to have it.
3: I think so, too.
16: Uh-huh.
3: Of course, we want to say a huge thanks to all the folks who came out to the Memorial Day service yesterday, where it was moved to the American Legion just because of the wetness and all of that.
16: Sure.
3: And, of course, we expected rain earlier all day long.
16: I know it.
3: Paul was explaining this exact same thing that happened with the other storm.
16: Yeah.
3: When we were expecting it at, like, you know, 2 and 3 o'clock, and it didn't get till here till 8.
16: Right.
3: Same thing that happened yesterday. But yeah, all those folks that came out, and thanks to Tom Brown and Izzy and the folks who helped make sure that we were able to get that on the air yesterday for the shut-ins and folks who couldn't come out.
16: Absolutely.
3: To the Memorial Day service. Oh my gosh, I had one of those crazy nights last night.
16: Did you have crazy dreams?
3: Yes.
16: Uh-oh. Wow.
3: I mean, like, super weird.
16: Really?
3: Yeah. I'd fall back asleep.
16: Yeah.
3: But then I would wake up, but, you know, I can remember some of them so vividly, but just weird. Weird, like, what was that television show in the Wild West when all the cowboys were robots?
16: Oh, yeah, uh-huh.
3: It was weird stuff like that.
16: Uh-huh.
3: Just weird.
16: Right.
3: And then I'd wake up from that and have something else weird. And I would wake up and I would think about it. I would go, what was that all about?
16: Right.
3: And then I'd fall back asleep. Then I'd wake back up again. I'd look at the clock. Crazy. Crazy, crazy.
16: Well,
3: I don't know what it is in your mind that makes those things happen.
16: Yeah. Yeah. Hopefully you won't have
3: Westworld.
16: That.
3: Westworld.
16: That's what I was just trying to look it up. Yeah.
3: It wasn't just like it, but
16: had a feel like that.
3: There was a robot-y it was just weird.
16: Oh, my goodness.
3: Just weird. Maybe it's technology. Maybe that's what it is. Speaking of technology, we'll be chatting with Bill Scobie, Scobie.net, today for our Tuesday Tech Talk, because it is the fourth Tuesday. And Local Focus will be checking with one of the higher-ups at Brevard Music Center. You know, their summer series is about to get cranking up.
16: Absolutely.
3: So we'll talk about that.
16: Great.
3: Outside of that, it's just us, baby. Great music and stuff. Oh, folks, you got to drive by the radio station sometime. You don't have to necessarily come in, but just drive by and see our brand-new big cow out by the driveway, out of the end of the driveway.
16: Moolissa, at it again.
3: Moolissa, at it again. Mm-hmm. Yeah, that's pretty awesome. Mm-hmm. So keep an eye out for the big cow when you're on Duncan Road. All right, here's one that came in by request early this morning on our handy-dandy fancy-spancy app, and I'm sorry that I'm just now getting to it. The Statler Brothers getting us started this morning. Mm-hmm.

0: Good morning. It's the Breakfast Club with Mark and Paige.
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0: 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Marthaler Jewelers in Fletcher. All right. May the 26th. Happy birthday to Scott Adams. Remember Blackwater Grill?
1: Yeah.
0: That was Scott Adams.
1: Okay.
0: Alan Combs. Just saw Alan Combs the other day. He is a West High tennis coach. He's done a number of things in town. Sheila Paul over at Ace Hardware. I may see her today.
1: Oh, okay.
0: Happy anniversary today to Martha and Ross Sloan.
1: Well, all right.
0: I wish I saw them more often.
1: I know. Local celebrities out there celebrating May 26th. You share the day with some other famous folks that were born on this day, like Al Jolson, born on this day in 1886. John Wayne, the Duke.
0: Uh-huh.
1: Born on this day in 1907. Peggy Lee was born on this day in 1920. James Arness. He was...
0: on Gunsmoke.
1: Yeah, Gunsmoke.
0: Mm-hmm.
1: Born on this day in 1923. Hank Williams Jr. was born on this day in 1949.
0: Wow.
1: Miles Davis was born on this day back in 1926. Levon Helm, born on this day in 1940. Stevie Nicks celebrated a birthday today.
0: Wow.
1: Born on this day in 1948. Sally Ride, the first American woman in space, born on this day in 1951. Lenny Kravitz, born on this day in 1964. And Helena Bonham Carter.
0: Uh-huh.
1: Tim Burton's wife.
0: Oh,
1: born on this
0: okay.
1: day in 1966. All right. That is gonna... Oh.
2: Okay, Q Nation, buckle up. Set your time machine to mildly educational, and let's take a quick trip back to this very day when history was busy making headlines without Wi-Fi. It's This Day in History!
1: According to Hollywood and Coco, it was May 26th, 1805. Lewis and Clark first see the Rocky Mountains. We had it in our history a couple of weeks ago.
0: They had just embarked
1: on their journey
0: yes.
1: to the Great West.
0: Undaunted courage.
1: Uh-huh. They first see the Rockies on this day, May 26th, 1805. President Andrew Johnson avoided impeachment by one vote on May 26th, 1868. The first Indy 500 happened on this day in 1911.
0: Wow.
1: 11.
0: Mm-hmm.
1: That's kind of crazy, huh?
0: Mm-hmm.
1: 1971, Don McLean recorded American Pie. Ackerbilt's Stranger on the Shore hit number one on this day in 1962.
0: Yep.
1: The Rolling Stones appear on TV's rock and roll show Shindig on this day in 65. Actors Equity Association was formed on May 26, 1913 in New York City. That's the union that represents...
0: Mm-hmm.
1: Actors, professional mm-hmm. actors. Of the stage.
0: Right.
1: SAG is the film.
0: Uh-huh. And AFTRA is TV and radio.
1: Mm-hmm. Denise Williams led the Billboard Hot 100 with Let's Hear It for the Boys, the second number one single from the film Footloose.
0: Oh,
1: that was 1984.
0: Opening soon at Flat Rock Playhouse.
1: Absolutely. 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
0: Hmm.
1: Wow. Paul McCartney visited Graceland and dropped a personal guitar pick on Elvis's grave, saying it was so Elvis can play in heaven. That was 2013, but we're going back to 1975.
0: Yep.
1: Rhinestone Cowboy, the single, was released by Glenn Campbell, going on to become Billboard Song of the Year for all of 1975.

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3: From the WTZQ Weather Department, this is Paul Speranza with your Tuesday morning forecast. Good news is, as of right now, most of our weather observers are well above the 30-year average for rainfall for the month of May, which is great news that we can take a little bit from that deficit. We'll see showers, periods of rain on and off today, breaks in between. By the afternoon, some thunderstorms mixing in. It's going to be warm, and it's going to be humid out there. Good afternoon, temperatures, middle 70s.
4: 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We've gone up to 66 degrees now here at the little radio station Farmhouse. It's time for WTZQ's Joke of the Day, brought to us by Southern Alarm and Security.
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0: Trivia time on the queue. I know we don't have kids going to school this morning.
1: No.
0: But hopefully there are plenty of people by your phones ready to win a great prize pack. What's in our prize pack, Paige?
2: We have a $5 gift certificate to Johnson Family Farm. 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They're located at the corner of Canoga and Irkwood. 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Boy, they just celebrated their big strawberry festival.
0: Yeah, they sure did.
2: Was that just weekend?
0: It was either this past weekend or weekend before.
2: Yeah. But they've still got good strawberries, and they're open Tuesday through Saturdays from 10 to 6. We've also got a $5 gift certificate here from Mike's on Main. Enjoy some of the goodness at Mike's on Main. Maybe sit at Hendersonville's oldest lunch counter.
0: Yeah, and stay tuned because their upstairs space now on Friday nights are doing a little speakeasy.
2: Oh, fun.
0: Kind of fun.
2: 303 North Main Street. That's Mike's on Main.
0: You'll be hearing more about that.
2: Okay.
0: More about that. All right, 698-1605 is the number to call. 698-1605. Please refrain from using electronics. Guesses are welcome. Are you ready?
2: Yeah.
0: What is the longest running American sitcom?
2: The longest running American sitcom.
0: What's the longest running American sitcom?
2: I think I might know that.
0: What is? Caller, what is the longest running American sitcom?
3: The Simpsons.
0: Yes, it's The Simpsons. You are right. Is this Angela?
3: Yes, sir.
0: Thank you, Angela, and thank you for your service.
3: Thank you.
0: Of course. Yes, Angela got it right. The Simpsons.
2: Uh-huh.
0: Really kind of by a long shot.
2: Yeah, I did know it.
0: The Simpsons is the longest-running American sitcom, premiering as a standalone series. It started as part of The Tracy Ullman Show.
2: Oh.
0: It was a segment in the Tracy Ullman
2: show.
0: All
2: right.
0: But then it premiered as a standalone series in 1989.
2: Wow.
0: It has broadcast over 800 episodes across more than 37 seasons.
2: My goodness, 37 seasons.
0: Yes.
2: Oh, wow.
0: Coming up in second place, 27 seasons, Law and Order, Special Victims Unit.
2: Oh, wow. Okay.
0: Coming in third at 25 seasons, Law and Order.
2: Okay.
0: Coming in fourth with 24 seasons, Family Guy.
2: I don't consider Special Victims Unit and those things sitcoms.
0: This is just television shows.
2: I see.
0: American scripted primetime television series.
2: I see. Okay.
0: Yeah. Then we go to NCIS, then one that you loved for a long time, Grey's Anatomy.
2: Yep, and it's still on.
0: And then American Dad, that's another cartoon. Three of them are cartoons.
2: Wow.
0: Isn't that interesting?
2: Yeah, I guess folks love their cartoons.
0: And then we go to Gunsmoke and Lassie.
2: Mm-hmm.
0: 20 years and 19 years, or 20 seasons and 19 seasons. How about that? But the longest running is, The Simpsons.
2: On Saturday when I was watching the rain, I was also watching a little binge marathon there of Andy Griffith.
0: Oh, sure. Oh,
2: my
0: man.
2: Gosh. Talk about...
0: That's not hard to do.
2: Oh, I feel like that show was on for a long time, but I guess it wasn't that... It couldn't have been that long.
0: Well, it changed. It was the Andy Griffith show, then it was like Mayberry RFD.
2: Well, yeah, I'm just talking Andy Griffith, though.
0: Yeah. But you know what? I don't see it on our...
2: Well, it couldn't have been that long because Little Opie, you know.
0: Right. Happy Days is on here, but not the Andy Griffith show.
2: Uh-huh. Okay.
0: Yeah, interesting. Congratulations, Angela. You got a great prize.

0: Joel for the longest time. Yes, I did find Andy Griffith Page. Andy Griffith Show ran for 8 seasons.
1: Ah.
0: From 1960 to 1968 and 249 episodes. All right, we're going to squeeze in a long distance request.
1: Okay.
0: Our friend Joe from Georgia. Says, good morning. I'm visiting with my dad here in Frederick, Maryland for my birthday. And we would love to hear Stranded in the Jungle by the Cadets. It got to number 18 in 1956. And growing up, my dad had it on a mixtape that we would listen to on road trips. It's a super fun song, and we would love to hear it together. So, Joe and your father, here you go. Here are the Cadets.

0: 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So Thursday, June 4th at 2, National Treasure, showing at the Main Library.
1: All righty. Thank you, Henderson County Public Library, for sponsoring today's Word of the Day. Today's word is a noun.
0: It's a noun.
1: It's actually two words.
0: All right.
1: Gordian knot. Gordian knot. G-O-R-D-I-A-N, space, K-N-O-T. Gordian knot. You ever heard that phrase before, Paige?
0: I do not think so.
1: Gordian knot refers to a complicated and difficult problem.
0: Ah.
1: It is often used in the phrase, cut the Gordian knot, which means to solve a difficult problem in a very direct way by doing something forceful or extreme.
0: Oh.
1: The organization's change in leadership is being widely applauded as a step toward stability, but many are less than optimistic about the new director's ability to cut the Gordian knot at the center of its troubles.
0: Oh.
1: So I thought, where did that come from? Well, here's the origin of Gordian knot. According to legend, when the peasant Gordius became king of Gordium, capital of the ancient district of what is now modern Turkey, he fastened the yoke of his wagon to a beam with a very complex knot. Centuries later, when Alexander the Great arrived on the scene, he was told that he couldn't conquer and rule Asia unless he proved himself worthy by untying the knot. Alexander quickly solved his problem and gained a new kingdom by slicing the knot in half with his sword.
0: Huh.
1: Since then, Gordian knot has been a term for a difficult problem, and the phrase cut the Gordian knot has been a way to describe a direct and forceful solution to an apparently insurmountable difficulty.
0: Okay.
1: Gordian knot.
0: Well, that's interesting.
1: Now you know the story. Isn't that cool?
0: Yeah.
1: That's cool. Hey, coming up in just a bit, we just heard from Mike Morgan, who I like to call the communications czar of Henderson County. He says the heavy rain did quite a number on the eastern and northern parts of the county. So we're going to, he said, it's probably the worst we've seen since Helene.
0: I don't want to hear that.
1: So we're going to chat with him as soon as we can in just a bit. All righty?
0: Okay.
1: That's coming up.
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0: Elvis, One-Sided Love Affair, 7:48 in the morning. 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
0: Wow.
1: See, so you might not know about this. 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Etowah Lions Farmers Market is back. 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It's from 3 to 5:30 p.m. on Wednesdays. So I wanted to mention it today because today's Tuesday. 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
0: Mm-hmm.
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0: Excellent. Thank you. Thank you, thank you. And thank you, Mailbox and Pack, for sponsoring this hour's Q-tip. Remember, we'll have Mike Morgan on here in just a little bit to talk about some of the damage that we got from last night's heavy rains in some areas of Henderson County.

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1: 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Thank you for starting your day with WTZQ Radio. Here's a look at news headlines. The National Weather Service has extended a flash flood warning for central and northern Henderson County, including Hendersonville, Mills River, Fletcher, Mountain Home, Bat Cave, Girton, Chimney Rock State Park, Edneyville, and Horseshoe. The National Weather Service reported that 911 calls reported multiple roads in the area were closed. Floodwaters are still rising over some roads. The Weather Service advised motorists to use caution and do not try to drive around barricades. Roads may be washed out. On my way in this morning from Flat Rock, I did not see flooding in some of the usual places, but that doesn't mean that water is not still continuing to rise. Flash flooding could occur on small creeks and streams, urban areas, highways, streets, and underpasses, as well as other poor drainage and low-lying areas. The Henderson County Planning Board has delayed a decision on a proposed 102-unit townhome development near U.S. 25 and I-26 after concerns about traffic safety. Board members and nearby residents said the intersection at North Cureton Place is already dangerous and could get worse with more traffic from the project. Several neighbors told the board it is often difficult to turn onto U.S. 25 because of heavy traffic and speeding vehicles coming from I-26. The developer's attorney asked the board to table the request until the North Carolina Department of Transportation can complete a traffic impact study. The proposed development would be built on about 12.5 acres of land currently zoned commercial. County planners said the project matches the county's long-term plan for more housing options near employment centers. It's unclear when the planning board will take up the proposal again. For more on these stories, go to WTZQ.com and click on the link to the Hendersonville Lightning.
4: ABC News, I'm Sherry Preston. Face off in Texas today over which Republican gets to run for Senate, the incumbent or the man picked by President Trump. Here's ABC News Deputy Political Director Ben Siegel.
5: President Trump weighed in the runoff here, endorsed Ken Paxton, who is running a primary challenge against Senator John Cornyn, a four-term veteran of the Senate. Someone from the George Bush wing of the party predates this Donald Trump moment of the Republican Party. And it's just sort of this new test of what the Republican Party is, who is a Republican in this last phase of the Trump administration, of President Trump's two terms in office.
4: In a new message this morning, Iran's supreme leader says America will no longer have a safe place in the region. This after the Pentagon carried out what it calls self-defense attacks. Two children and two adults have been killed this morning in Belgium after their school bus was hit by a train. Five more children on the bus were hurt. This is ABC News. The head of the World Health Organization is warning that the Ebola outbreak in Central Africa will get worse before it gets better. There have been more than 900 suspected cases and more than 200 deaths believed linked to the virus. Here's ABC News medical correspondent Dr. Darian Sutton.
6: Right now we are dealing with an even more vulnerable population and community with a disease that is spreading faster than what many health officials can keep up with. And a signal to this is the test positivity rate. The amount of tests that are coming back positive is significantly high. And when you see that as a public health official, the main concern that they have is they're not catching enough cases.
4: The White House is warning the Congolese soccer team members that they have to stay away from their home country or risk not being allowed into the U.S. for the World Cup in a couple of weeks. At the age of 95, saxophone great Sonny Rollins has died. He got his first sax at age 7, an alto. He went on to play tenor most of his life, said playing felt like nothing else ever to him. Sherry Preston, ABC News.
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12: From the WTZQ Weather Department, this is Paul Speranza with your Tuesday morning forecast. Good news is, as of right now, most of our weather observers are well above the 30-year average for rainfall for the month of May, which is great news that we could take a little bit from that deficit. We'll see showers, periods of rain on and off today, breaks in between. By the afternoon, some thunderstorms mixing in. It's going to be warm, and it's going to be humid out there. But afternoon temperatures, middle 70s.
1: Hey, hey, hey, welcome back to Henderson County's morning show, The Breakfast Club with Mark and Paige. It is just now 4 minutes, or, well, 4.5 minutes after 8 o'clock in the morning. And as promised, we're checking in with Henderson County's communications officer, Mr. Mike Morgan. Mike, thank you for reaching out to us. We had heard from some of our friends who lived over near the Berkeley area that part of Berkeley Road had been flooded and closed, but that's all we had really heard about until hearing from you this morning. And then I've done some more research and I've seen that, yeah, it was really bad in some places yesterday and last night.
13: Yeah, Mark, it's probably about 9:15 or so last night. I'll be honest with you, I was taking a shower, and I could hear the rain in the shower. I'm like, holy cow, I don't think I've ever heard that before.
1: Yeah.
13: Came out and couldn't even see out too far out in my backyard. It was raining so hard here where we live. Excuse me, and really, it just caused some pretty serious flash flooding all around the eastern and northern part of the county. Numerous roads are closed. We got volunteer fire departments and emergency management folks and DOT still evaluating, just looking at the roads all around. So basically, you know, if you're going out traveling at all, you know, just pay attention to any closed roads, signs. You know, a lot of people from time to time will try and drive around those. We always use the, you know, turn around, don't drown thing. But there's a whole lot of damage just to various roads. And I actually reached out to Jay Alley, the fire chief down in the Girton area, and he just said, you know, most of the roads in Girton were damaged from the storms last night. You know, people just need to stay at home and
1: Until
13: better assessed down there. Bearwalla Mountain, as well as up on Kelly Hill and parts of 74, you know, were really, really hit hard again. And you know, it's probably the worst weather we've had, the worst rain and storm we've had since Helene.
1: Yeah.
13: And, you know, and in some ways it was a little similar too, because we had all the rain over Memorial Day weekend that kind of softened stuff up, and then you get the ginormous huge downpour. And I hadn't seen the final numbers. I don't know if Paul has said anything overnight what it was, but there were some areas that I saw some reports anywhere from 3 to 5 inches of rain in a 1 hour period, you know.
1: So yeah. It's
13: just a ton of rain, and that's what caused flash flooding, and that's what happened here.
1: Yeah, one of our weather reporters reported 3 inches of rain just last night.
13: Yeah. So it's and it came in again kind of early in the morning, I think around 4 o'clock or so in the morning. We had another band of rain that came through. So, yeah, so eastern and northern part of the county's numerous roads are closed. You know, please just be careful you're out and about. I guess the good news is there's no school in the county now.
1: And
13: graduation happened on Friday, so that's a little bit of a blessing. There weren't buses out there. I guarantee you there'd be some probably some closed schools today with what happened.
1: Sure.
13: But yeah, but anyway, so it looks like there are some areas that got hit pretty hard. You know, just use caution, and if you don't have to go anywhere, you live in the back cave Girton, even some areas of Fletcher, and I saw where even around Horseshoe there were some issues.
1: Yep.
13: It's widespread all across the county. Just be careful if you're out and about, and please, if you see road closed signs, it means roads are closed, so please just please adhere to those warnings.
1: Right, right. The sign is there for a reason. Mike, do we have any reports of any water rescues? I certainly saw some reports on Facebook, but Facebook is Facebook. Do you know of any that happened?
13: Yeah, I haven't confirmed that yet. Okay. I've seen the same thing you have, that some news reports. And yeah, that's why I get phone calls, you know, at 9:30 last night from all the local media.
1: Sure.
13: Just asking me kind of what I knew about it. And there were some reports of I know of one kind of in the Bearwalla area, but haven't heard any other updates on that. And, you know, we're still compiling a ton of information because, you know, a lot of stuff kind of happened, you know, in a short period of time and carried over into the overnight hours. So, I'm sure we'll try and update everybody once we have some more updates. And North Carolina DOT's been out working too, so
1: yeah.
13: it's a total team effort when these things happen. And we've got some assessing to do, and we'll keep everybody updated as the day goes along.
1: Well, I'm glad to have your contact information in my pocket, Mike. You know, you got a microphone here anytime, so please keep us posted.
13: I appreciate it, sir.
1: All right, thank you so much. Once again, Mike Morgan, who I in fun, call our communications czar. But
14: yes.
1: But boy, I tell you what,
14: no, he is.
1: He came along at a perfect time,
14: didn't he?
1: At a perfect time, mm-hmm. We didn't have that position.
14: No.
1: So to have him and have somebody we can reach out to, or that will reach out to us and say, "Hey,
14: I got info.
1: I need to share it." That we had some tough, and I wouldn't have known.
14: Right.
1: I wouldn't have known is what I tell people all the time. We can't share information. We don't know.
14: Right.
1: So there you go. You know, Facebook is Facebook. We'll try to keep up with Mike, and I'm sure he will keep us posted throughout the day if there are more updates that need to be made.
14: Sure.
1: But the rain is not over.
14: No, it's not.
1: It's not over. We got more coming. Got more coming, ultimately. All righty.
14: Uh-huh.
1: Peggy Lee's birthday today. Here she is on the Q. 9 minutes after 8 in the morning.

0: Good morning.
1: Thank you for a memorable afternoon. Usually one must go to a bowling alley to meet a woman of your stature.
0: It's the Breakfast Club with Mark and Paige.

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3: 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Coming up in June for Father's Day, they're going to have a special on the brand newly designed advanced pole system.
4: Oh, a newly designed one.
3: Yeah, they've made some improvements. The I don't know how you can improve on that system.
4: Right.
3: But they have made some improvements, and there's going to be some special Father's Day specials on them, and we'll be able to tell you all about them. We've got the booklet on how it all works. So we got some studying to do.
4: Okay.
3: So stay tuned for that. And, of course, our Father's Day giveaway contest will be coming up as well. Speaking of coming up in about a half an hour or so, Bill Scobie, Scobie.net, with Tuesday Tech Talk. He's already sent me our Tech Talk talking points for the morning.
4: Okay.
3: We'll be looking forward to chatting with him. Part of it he's going to talk about is AI and what it's already doing to us.
4: Really?
3: Mm-hmm.
4: Okay.
3: What it's already doing to us. So, that is all coming up here on the Q. 18 and a half minutes after 8 in the morning. Here's Barbara.

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6: From the WTZQ Weather Department, this is Paul Spranza with your Tuesday morning forecast. Good news is, as of right now, most of our weather observers are well above the 30-year average for rainfall for the month of May, which is great news that we could take a little bit from that deficit. We'll see showers, periods of rain on and off today, breaks in between. By the afternoon, some thunderstorms mixing in. It's going to be warm, and it's going to be humid out there. But afternoon temperatures, middle 70s.
7: Thank you, Paul. Oh, it is so nice to look out there and see all of our juvie bluebirds.
8: I know. They are so sweet. They are
7: so sweet. They're getting fed by daddy.
8: Uh-huh.
7: And just learning how to maneuver things.
8: Uh-huh. 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
7: Uh-huh. Uh-huh.
8: Those big old bodies.
7: Just looking around.
8: Healthy.
7: And we got some, got to check on the eggs from
8: yes.
7: the from round number two.
8: I know.
7: How to do that. 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
7: Yeah. Yep, fantastic. 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
9: And be kind.
7: Yeah. Thank you, SafeLight. 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All right. Coming up in a matter of minutes, it is Tuesday Tech Talk with Bill Scobie from Scobie.net. That's SCOBIE.net. Keep it tuned right here to the Cube. Here's one by request from our handy-dandy fancy-smancy app from early this morning. Just now getting to it. Here you go, Peggy. Here's Ray Stevens.

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0: Hi.
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5: Good morning.
4: Hope you had a wonderful Memorial weekend.
5: Didn't do much. That was great.
4: That's good. There's nothing in the world wrong with not doing much. I keep telling Paige that. So we got a lot to cover. We got a lot of ground to cover. Let's get started.
5: Well, the first thing coming off of Memorial Day weekend sales, or actually they're probably still continuing.
4: Sure.
5: A lot of people may not be ready to just jump in at full price, so they look for used hardware, phones, computers, and whatnot. Yeah, refurbished.
4: Yeah.
5: Is what I like to point people toward. In other words, it's some.

0: Somebody, techie, has looked at the device and said, yes, this can still work, or let's fix a little bit and then put it out, and maybe even include a warranty. And there are a couple of things you should look for when you are, you know, just doing your own sort of looking. You want to get a sense of how old the device is, whether the... when you're buying it from somebody else, if, especially if it's a company, what kind of warranty?
1: Mm-hmm.
0: It might be just a 30-day warranty. Some do a little bit longer. Return policies for if it just doesn't work, because sometimes it'll be working when they test it before they ship it out.
1: Right.
0: But things change. But there are a couple of places online that I've heard about and used. Back Market, which I keep on wanting to call it Black Market.
1: Yes, I first read it that way. Yes, I thought that's interesting.
0: It's Back Market, BACKMARKET.com. And Swappa, SWAPP.com, are a couple of places for computers and phones, apart from trying to find things on eBay. There's a little bit more of a protection when you buy it through one of these other places.
1: Sure.
0: Gazelle has been around for quite a while for just phones. Both you can sell your phone through gazelle.com or buy a used, you know, 2-year-old model or 3-year-old model that would work just fine, of course, but won't have that upfront heavy cost of $800, $1,200 as some of these phones creep up.
1: Right.
0: Also, some major companies have their own refurbished, along like with Amazon. Has a renewed program, but companies like Apple, Amazon, Dell, Lenovo, you know, the big vendors, will also sell refurbished, basically hardware that comes back to them. Technically, it's used, and they'll look at it and sell it back out, quite often at a discount, sometimes a steep discount. Apple is the only one that will give you the same 1-year warranty that a new product gets when they sell you refurbished. The others usually have a more limited time warranty for what that's worth.
1: Sure, sure.
0: So those are all places to look at when you are scared of just buying off of like the eBays or some little thing somebody said. Posted on a Bloomberg
1: like Facebook Marketplace or something. Yeah.
0: You know, if you're sort of worried about buying a car, at least with a car, you get a chance to drive it a little bit. Computers are a little harder and phones are a little harder. So
1: sure.
0: It's just one of those places to save a bit of money. I personally buy my hardware from the manufacturers refurbished because I sort of like the idea that they know their stuff.
1: Yeah. Yeah.
0: They know how to test it. But I understand that sometimes that is still a bit pricey.
1: Yeah, I'm sure. But still, better than brand new if you don't need it.
0: Right. And don't forget, Amazon does occasionally have really steep discounts even on their new hardware.
1: Sure.
0: Think Apple products right now.
1: Yeah, right. All right, let's move on to Google Books versus Chromebooks. What's that all about?
0: Well, a lot of people are used to hearing about Chromebooks, which are inexpensive laptops.
1: Yeah.
0: Pretty much just oriented toward using Google Chrome to get to the web. And they can be just a couple of $100. Small screen, couple of $100. Hey, you're on the internet. Well, Google's decided that they need more real laptops. And so they're basing, they haven't started selling them. They're talking to manufacturers about a concept called Google Books, which are more powerful laptops that can support Google's AI, Gemini, and use the Android phone operating system, in essence, which lets them tie very tightly with your Android phone, if you have one, so that you can actually have the two talking to each other and using each other's capabilities. Mm. The Google Books, and I'm still having to get myself used to that word as opposed to Chromebooks, Google Books will also have the ability of offering AI suggestions with a magical pointer. They're calling Magic Pointer.
1: Oh, wow. That's creative.
0: That lets you basically point that magic pointer at whatever you're curious about and or want to interact with, and you get some Gemini or Google AI assistance, suggestion, and maybe even how to proceed. I could imagine this might be something like you're looking at airline tickets to Aruba.
1: Uh-huh.
0: And suddenly Google AI is offering to help you find the cheapest and book it. And, oh, by the way, you need a hotel. And what about that car rental? Suddenly it's...
1: planned your vacation for you. Yeah.
0: It's planned your vacation for you, forgetting that your credit card had a limit.
1: Mm-hmm. Interesting.
0: So those are going to be coming out hopefully in the fall. Major manufacturers, Asus, Dell, HP, Lenovo, are the ones that are probably going to first come out with Google Books models. And I'm going to guess the pricing would probably not be less than $800.
1: Sure.
0: Nothing has come out, but it's, you know, they're going to have to be higher end. So.
1: Sure, of course. So you've delved into the AI a little bit. I want to make sure we have some time for a couple of these notes. That you talk about, and that is the AI boom having an impact on our power grid. If you've been keeping up with the news, you've heard about that. Can you simplify that for us for a little bit, Bill, and let us know what that means exactly?
0: AI, or data centers that feed the whole AI need,
1: yeah,
0: are expensive in terms of their electricity demands.
1: Mm-hmm.
0: And cooling demands, which means more electricity.
1: Right.
0: And a lot of places are trying to meet that need because it's a lot of money coming in for utilities and for public entities, you know, buying land and that kind of stuff.
1: Right.
0: What is sort of a little sobering, and there's a lovely map that I'm not sure how I can tell people to get to it short of a really long web address. But if you were to search for, I don't even know, this might be too long, data center infrastructure in the United States, November 2025. Maybe not that. Maybe go to maps.com and hopefully they have it.
1: Yeah.
0: Their top.
1: You shared that link with me. It's pretty interesting.
0: Yeah. If you go to maps.com, you might be able to trip across it because I'm just trying it right now. No, it's not on their front page. But happy to email this out to people if they reach out to me, bill@scobie.net.
1: Yeah.
0: But what they're showing is where a lot of data centers are, electricity demands. It's scary because recently there was a story out that Lake Tahoe, electricity, which is on the border of California and Nevada, is they're going to have to find a new source for their electricity because the company that was feeding them their electricity said, yeah, we're actually going to resell our electricity to somebody else. Data centers. So there are like 49, almost 50,000 people whose utility company has to find and figure out an alternative, which is likely going to be natural gas and or coal right now, because those are the easiest ones to spin up.
1: Wow.
0: So, and it's something you may have seen some communities have flat out said, we're not going to allow data centers in because we're scared that they're going to push up energy costs.
1: Yeah, you know? I've seen those reports.
0: So it's just something
1: to be aware of.
0: It's not going to have, it's not like your rates are going up this fall, but I would not be surprised if Duke is already trying to increase rates. Mm-hmm. I haven't looked into it, but they have to meet the need, the demand.
1: Yeah.
0: And demand means new infrastructure, and new infrastructure means money.
1: Wow.
0: It's got to go for it, so we get to pay forward on that.
1: So let's stay on AI for a little bit and talk about this Carnegie Mellon research that you've stumbled upon.
0: We sort of have a gut sense that AI is taking your thinking away from you.
1: Sure.
0: Because it's answering your questions. Well, some researchers at Carnegie Mellon have actually put some numbers on that and sort or the short part of it is, even within 10 minutes of you being supported by AI, basically having AI there to help you answer comprehension questions for reading or answering some math questions, you stop thinking through it yourself.
1: Mm-hmm.
0: And I wish I could take their test. I'd be curious what they were doing, but they were finding people were just skipping questions. When they were using the having the AI there and then suddenly having it taken away from them, they go, oh, well, I can't do it. No, next question.
1: Wow. Wow.
0: Even within 10, 15 minutes, that a reliance on AI pulls the plug on our own thinking.
1: Sure.
0: And I found that to be true even when I try to do simple math and I immediately turn to the calculator on my phone. It's like, no, I know I can do this in my head. What's 37 plus 54?
1: Uh-huh.
0: 81? Is that right?
1: You know, one of the things I noticed, even early AI, which is like when you're typing a text or typing an email and it's correcting you on the all along the way, you don't have to know proper English anymore. You don't have to it does it for you.
0: It's embarrassing, my spelling. And not that I was great at spelling as a kid, but I could get within, the second or third round of spelling bees. Oh, there are some embarrassing words, words that have the double S's or double L's in one place, but not in another. I know I used to know.
1: Where the commas go, where things like that take place. I know. And that's been around now for what I feel like is years. So
0: it has, because Word has been spell checking you, for example.
1: Yeah, and that's AI.
0: Probably 15, 20 words.
1: That's
0: AI. It's a different type of AI, but yes, it's an... an artificial intelligence. It's not you.
1: Yeah. Wow. Interesting. There are still more topics we can cover, but we'll have another Tuesday Tech Talk to do that, Bill. If anyone out there wants to know more about these topics we've talked about, or they just need, doggone it, they just need some help with their computers or their electronics, what's the best way to reach out to Bill Scobie?
0: Well, I'm for email, bill@scobie.net. But I often find a phone call works better, especially when you're not quite sure how to ask your question.
1: Right. You just want to talk to somebody.
0: Exactly. So I'm definitely reachable that way. Sometimes you will end up leaving voicemail, but the number to try is 828-628-2354.
1: Yep. Once again, that's 828-628-2354. You could text that number also, right, Bill?
0: Yes, definitely.
1: Okay. Mm-hmm. And then, of course, the email is bill@scobie, that's SCOBIE.net. You can also do what a lot of smart people do. They just call us here at the station and go, hey, I need to reach out to your computer guy. No problem. We've got it right at our fingertips. Bill, as always, very interesting stuff for Tuesday Tech Talk. Thank you. 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
0: You're quite welcome.
1: All right. Once again, Bill Scobie, scobie.net, bill@scobie, that's SCOBIE.net. 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
1: 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Thank you for starting your day with WTZQ Radio. Here's a look at news headlines. The National Weather Service has extended a flash flood warning for central and northern Henderson County. including Hendersonville, Mills River, Fletcher, Mountain Home, Bat Cave, Girton, Chimney Rock State Park, Edneyville, and Horseshoe. The National Weather Service reported that 911 calls reported multiple roads in the area were closed. Floodwaters are still rising over some roads. The Weather Service advised motorists to use caution and do not try to drive around barricades. Roads may be washed out. On my way in this morning from Flat Rock, I did not see flooding in some of the usual places, but that doesn't mean that water is not still continuing to rise. Flash flooding could occur on small creeks and streams, urban areas, highways, streets, and underpasses, as well as other poor drainage and low-lying areas. The Henderson County Planning Board has delayed a decision on a proposed 102-unit townhome development near U.S. 25 and I-26 after concerns about traffic safety. Board members and nearby residents said the intersection at North Cureton Place is already dangerous and could get worse with more traffic from the project. Several neighbors told the board it is often difficult to turn onto U.S. 25 because of heavy traffic and speeding vehicles coming from I-26. The developer's attorney asked the board to table the request until the North Carolina Department of Transportation can complete a traffic impact study. The proposed development would be built on about 12.5 acres of land currently zoned commercial. County planners said the project matches the county's long-term plan for more housing options near employment centers. It's unclear when the planning board will take up the proposal again. For more on these stories, go to WTZQ.com and click on the link to the Hendersonville Lightning.
5: North Carolina is still facing major drought problems despite days of much-needed rain in some areas of the state. Those who brave a chance for storms to spend Memorial Day weekend at the beach saw another deterrent, elevated risk for rip currents. Four people had to be rescued from the surf at Wrightsville Beach on Monday. Two were rescued at Surfside Beach. Mike Raley, NCI News.
6: ABC News, I'm Sherry Preston. Polls now open in Texas, and the biggest of the runoff races being decided today puts incumbent Republican Senator John Cornyn against State Attorney General Ken Paxton. President Trump endorsed Paxton in his bid to unseat Cornyn. The winner faces Democratic nominee James Tallarico in November. A new message from Iran's supreme leader this morning declaring America will no longer have a safe place in the region. This after the U.S. hit Iranian targets in what's being described as self-defense strikes. Secretary of State Marco Rubio saying the Strait of Hormuz will be opened one way or another, with the U.S. and Iran still negotiating over a peace deal.
7: It's going to take a couple days to settle on, even down to the disagreements over a word, sentence. So we'll have to work through that.
6: A deadly train crash this morning in Belgium. A minibus carrying students to a school for special needs was hit on the tracks. Two of the students on the bus were killed. This is ABC News. New Jersey Democrats expressing new concerns about an ICE detention facility in Newark, where a hunger strike is now underway.
8: While attempting to tour the Delaney Hall Migrant Detention Facility in Newark, New Jersey Governor Mikey Sherrill says,
9: "We've been working with ICE to get into the facility. I was just denied that."
8: Senator Andy Kim visited Delaney Hall over the weekend, speaking with those inside.
10: You know, there is a woman that was pregnant that says she's not getting full OBGYN care. There's a woman that had a miscarriage that said that she did not get the care that she needed.
8: Delaney Hall is privately run with about 300 detainees. Mike Dabosky, ABC News.
6: Remember the cave boys in Thailand? Well, another search is now underway for seven villagers trapped inside a flooded cave in the East Asian country of Laos. They had been looking for gold when heavy rain flooded the exit to the cave. Some of the same rescuers who helped in Thailand are said to be helping out in Laos as well. I'm Sherry Preston, ABC News.
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16: From the WTVQ Weather Department, this is Paul Spranzer with your Tuesday morning forecast. Good news is, as of right now, most of our weather observers are well above the 30-year average for rainfall for the month of May, which is great news that we can take a little bit from that deficit. We'll see showers, periods of rain on and off today, breaks in between. By the afternoon, some thunderstorms mixing in. It's going to be warm and it's going to be humid out there. Good afternoon, temperatures middle 70s.
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1: Once again, thank you to Cheryl Stoller and Brian Stoller and all the Stoller staff for powering Local Focus, the program where we learn so much more about our area nonprofits and other businesses that keep Western North Carolina such an interesting place to live. Back with us again this year from Brevard Music Center, Nick Savarez. Nick, nice to have you here, sir.
19: Oh, thank you. It's a pleasure to be here.
1: Absolutely. So I'm going to give your title out so people understand you got a lot. On your plate.
19: Yeah. They try to give me the longest title.
1: Yeah,
19: you got a
1: business card that folds out. Senior Director of Artistic Planning and Educational Programs.
19: That's right. So anything that takes place on the stage or in a classroom or is taught is under my purview. So
1: That pretty much is what Brevard Music Center
19: is.
1: It's
19: the mission.
1: It's about performances and it's about education.
19: That's right.
1: Before we get to the season, it's the 90th season.
19: Yes.
1: Which is big. And of course, this is our 250th anniversary.
19: Yes,
1: also.
19: That's right.
1: For country. For folks who are just now here or maybe haven't experienced or seen or researched much on Brevard Music Center, can you just give us an overview of what it is?
19: Absolutely.
1: Because it's a true gem in this area.
19: So we are a music center. We present concerts, and we are also I wouldn't say a school, but an educational festival. So we'll have over 1,000 students at Brevard this summer, which is actually a record. We've never, I think this is the first summer we'll break 1,000.
1: Wow.
19: And the ages range from 14 to, I think we have someone who's going to turn 81. We have some adult learning opportunities where people come and study, you know, chamber music, for example.
1: Yeah.
19: And so that we have a wide span of, and all in instruments, you know, we'll have banjo, we also will have jazz, we'll have piano studies, we'll have fiddle classes. I mean, we do the gamut here, and we present more than 90 concerts in a span of 12 weeks.
1: Yeah.
19: And the first concert to celebrate our 90th anniversary is this Saturday, May 30th, with Brian Sutton in the North Carolina Guitar Celebration.
1: So
19: that's the opening night for us, and it will go all the way until August 22nd, when we have Casey Dreesen and his Fiddle Forward. He's a fiddler.
1: Yeah.
19: And that sort of encapsulates our summer festival. It's enormous.
1: Tremendous.
19: I'm super excited.
1: Tremendous. Yeah. You get a lot of work done in a matter of weeks.
19: Well, we do, but let me tell you, the planning. So
1: oh,
19: it seems
1: course.
19: Like we're sort of, we, you know, resting or kind of a siesta between September and May, but actually it's very much the opposite. In order to make a festival run where you have, I mean, we have hundreds of faculty, we'll have a thousand or 1,020 students across, and everyone stays on campus. I mean, we house everyone. We feed everyone. And then we present all of these concerts. I mean, we're presenting Branford Marsalis. We're going to present Jason Isbell. We're going to present Yo-Yo Ma. I mean, it is an amazing, we'll bring the Buena Vista Orchestra. So there's something for everyone.
20: Buena Vista Orchestra?
19: Yes, yes.
20: Oh,
19: well,
20: my God,
19: so,
20: I love them.
19: Well, then we're dating ourselves. But yeah, when I was growing up in the 90s,
20: I listened to them all the time.
19: All the time. Well, please come July 11th. We're going to have the Buena Vista Orchestra give a concert as part of our BMC Presents.
20: Yeah.
19: Jason Isbell will be with us, which is July 19th. I mean, there's just something for everyone. Shannon Woodworth and Woody Platt will be with us. I think that's the 20. Hold on, I got to figure out. That's the
20: local
19: 30th.
20: Local folks.
19: You know, Woody's from he's local. Yes, yeah. His whole family from Brevard.
20: Brevard. I remember I knew someone years ago who said, "Hey, I got this little band I'm singing with. Y'all should come see me in Brevard." This was years ago. We went to go see her. Just this little band no one knew called the Steep Canyon Rangers.
19: Exactly.
20: We're playing with her.
19: Well, we had them last year.
20: Yeah.
19: So I mean, it's going to be, you know, there's something for everyone, and it's a very we welcome everyone. There's concerts. I just we have different venues. And when we have opera, we'll give three performances of three operas: Marriage of Figaro, Mozart's Marriage of Figaro. There'll be HMS Pinafore, and then we'll have a new opera by a Brevard alum called The Falling and Rising, which sort of dovetails very well into our 250th anniversary because it's about a soldier and her, you know, she gets injured and then her resilience as she goes through this injury. So it's an amazing summer.
20: I've seen numerous performances at Brevard Music Center. One of my favorites, the Smothers Brothers. Saw them years ago. Sat out in the grass, had a picnic, and listened to watch the Smothers Brothers.
19: I mean, we don't have the Smothers Brothers this year.
20: It's so
19: but
20: unique.
19: I mean, it's a special place. We Whittington Fold Auditorium seats around 800. It's open-sided.
20: Yeah.
19: So we have grass where people can picnic and enjoy, you know, families. We'll have Return of the Jedi this summer,
20: which is
19: I think towards the, you know, like in late July, and people come, maybe the performance starts around 9 or 9:30, well maybe not, maybe 9 o'clock because we need it to be a slow dusk,
20: right?
19: And then we provide our college orchestra plays the soundtrack while the film is being played on the screen right in front of the orchestra.
20: Cool.
19: It's such an experience.
20: Yeah. And again, we've talked about this before. Anytime we talk to either symphony or anybody, there's just something about being in the same space as the instruments.
19: Yeah.
20: That is so much better than listening to it through speakers. There's
19: Absolutely.
20: Just something about being in the room.
19: And you know, with
20: the strings.
19: I agree. And the students themselves love it. Last year we did Jurassic Park and it's one of the concerts that the students sometimes, it's the most meaningful and it is, it's powerful. It's well attended. And, I mean, John Williams is the greatest, you know, film composer of all time. So we're going to have, and then we close with another great musician, Yo-Yo Ma, and he will close our, and this is his fourth visit to Brevard.
20: Yeah.
19: And he will close on August the 2nd with our artistic director, Keith Lockhart. So it's a glorious season, and I hope everyone can come and enjoy at least one concert, if not seven.
20: Yeah, right.
19: Please.
20: Let's remind folks, you're listening to Local Focus, powered by Stoller Power Solutions. We're talking with Nick Savaris from Brevard Music Center, Senior Director of Artistic Planning and Educational Programs. Nick, you talked about the over 1,000 students that are there and hundreds of faculty members. I want people to realize these are faculty members and students that come from all over the world.
19: That's right. That's right.
20: To be here.
19: That's right. Yeah, we have, I can't remember how many countries, 17 countries. I mean, it's remarkable. It's we have a great kind of international pull. I mean, we are a local, we're a local
20: absolutely
19: gem.
20: Yeah.
19: But our reach is global and it's gaining more and more attention. I mean, after 90 years, you know, you get a reputation and you get of something very, very positive. And students love it. We have a great alumni program. So it's the most beautiful place in the world, right? Western North Carolina.
20: Right.
19: We all live here for a reason.
20: Right. So what's your history with Brevard Music Center?
19: Well, so So I used to play in a string quartet for 25 years, and I retired in 2024. But while I was in the quartet in 2012, and then subsequently almost every year after that, we came to Brevard and gave a concert. Mm-hmm. And I'm from New York City, and I sadly had not heard of Brevard.
20: Right.
19: And all of a sudden, I'm like, holy moly, this is a spectacular
20: place.
19: It's magic in every way. The students are hungry and excited. The faculty are fantastic. And the environment is absolutely perfect.
20: Yeah.
19: So we came back year after year to perform and to work with the students, because that's the beautiful thing about Brevard. It's not just a performance and then we leave. When I decided to leave my ensemble and I was looking for different opportunities, I realized that Brevard was looking for this crazy long title, a person for this title. And I threw my hat in the ring because I thought it would be a great place to be. I believe in the mission. I believe in what Brevard's about. And I thought, maybe it wouldn't be so bad to move my family from New Jersey to Western North Carolina.
20: Not bad.
19: Now, we did move like a month and a half before Helene.
20: Yeah, we talked about
19: really
20: this last
19: sucked,
20: year. Yeah.
19: But, it's been nice to be a part of the community as it processes through this whole thing and watching it kind of come together. I mean, I feel very proud of this place we now live in. We live in Asheville, but I don't know. My heart is now here for sure. So we're having a good time, and that's how I got here. And I'm not going anywhere because I love it. I get to invite a lot of my friends, like Yo-Yo and my old quartet. Actually, is going to come this summer.
20: Nice.
19: Yeah, they're going to play a concert. I'm going to join them.
20: Good. So I was going to ask how much you're still into performing.
19: I don't perform as much as I used to, but I'm trying every so often. And once in a while, I'll perform in the summer. And I invited the Shanghai Quartet, which was my quartet for 25 years.
20: Yeah.
19: I couldn't help myself, and so my president, Jason Posnock, didn't mind if I, slipped in one concert.
20: Sure.
19: So it's going to be a great season, and I'm having a good time.
20: All right, where do we go to find out the full season, and where do we go to get our
19: That's
20: tickets?
19: That's right. www.brevardmusic.org is where you find your tickets. We have a brand new website. We've revamped it, and I think it's user-friendly, but there's a lot of information there. You just go to, buy tickets.
20: Yep.
19: Or check out the season, and there's options. I won't lie, some of our concerts are sold out, but see what's there and please come. There's only a few concerts that are sold out so far.
20: And
19: check it out.
20: You'll find a lot of that information on the front page of our website as well.
19: That's
20: and you'll
19: be
20: hearing about some of those shows here on the Q. Just a huge, huge season planned again this year. Every year big, but being the 90th season this year, just tremendous.
19: I mean, amazing that a small little camp that started out for boys is now 90 years old and a kind of an institution here in Western North Carolina.
20: And again, just a reminder that Whittington Fole Auditorium, you can have seats inside, or you can do like I did, bring a picnic blanket and sit in the grass.
19: That's right.
20: And enjoy the show as well.
19: On the side.
20: All
19: it's
20: the
19: open.
20: Seats are great. All the sound is great.
19: Everything is great. Yeah. And we're even when we have Return of the Jedi, we'll put a screen on the outside. So anyone who's sitting on the grass will also have their own screen.
20: Tremendous.
19: So they can enjoy the performance. We're
20: tremendous.
19: Family-oriented facility.
20: Yeah, it's awesome. Nick Savaris, thank you so much for spending some time with us again this year. We appreciate it.
19: It's a pleasure.
20: And we're looking forward to one of the best seasons ever, the 90th season for Brevard Music Center and your summer celebration.
19: Thanks for having me.
20: Absolutely. 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
21: 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I mean, there was no shelter. I didn't know what I was going to do. I mean, I was sleeping under bridges. 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It was tough, but I was so hungry that I didn't care. Lost a lot of weight. I was skinny. People would look at me and just say, well, he's just going to spend it on drugs. It was really nice to have somewhere to go. It was relieving when I came here because they fed me, first thing they did. 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Being able to eat on a regular basis like that, that first week really changed things for me. I started thinking about the bigger picture and getting my life straight, and they're helping me with all that.
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24: Good morning. 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
5: From the WTCQ Weather Department, this is Paul Speranza with your Tuesday morning forecast. Good news is, as of right now, most of our weather observers are well above the 30-year average for rainfall for the month of May, which is great news that we could take a little bit from that deficit. We'll see showers, periods of rain on and off today, breaks in between. By the afternoon, some thunderstorms mixing in. It's going to be warm and it's going to be humid out there. Good afternoon, temperatures middle 70s.
0: Thank you, Paul. 9:33 and a half in the morning. I'm hearing from Mike Morgan. He's headed down to the Bat Cave and Girton area and was just telling me, where did I put my notes?
6: He said 74 was closed.
0: 74 is closed at the at the county line.
6: Okay. You just had those notes.
0: Yeah, I just had those notes.
6: Were they here? Here. Backside of
0: that's where they are. Yeah, 74 towards Girton, right there at the county line, is closed. Barrawalla Mountain in Edneyville is partially closed. He said it looks like Fairview, Girton, and Edneyville has gotten it worse, but I did just get a message from him. As I pulled into Batcave, they've got 74 blocked off right there at the bridge. So pretty much 74 from Batcave is closed to local traffic only.
6: Okay.
0: All right. So, wow. Boy, that just got hit again.
6: I'm telling you.
0: With all that rain. So we'll continue to hear from Mike as he is there. We'll try to keep you posted.
6: Okay.
0: On all of that. All righty. Mm-mm-mm. So, yeah, thoughts go out to all those folks. And, you know, hopefully everybody's good. But, again, we know that there's some road issues there. So, once again, 74 at the bridge in Batcave is blocked off. So, it's for local traffic only. And, again, looks like the Fairview, Girton, and Edneyville and Batcave area really kind of got it worse. All right?
6: Okay.
0: So, all right, it's 9:35 in the morning. We're at 67 degrees here at the Q.

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0: Oh, Mark, go ahead.
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0: Yeah.
1: Also, Hendersonville Acupuncture, hendersonvilleacupuncture.com. Don't make them your last resort.
0: Yeah.
1: You know, so many people are like, well, I've tried everything.
0: I know.
1: And the great thing about Hendersonville Acupuncture is you can set yourself a free 15-minute consultation just by going to the website, and you book it, and you get it set up, and Sonia has promised that she says what has happened is people go for their consultation, and if Sonia says, okay, we can't help you, but we can point you in the right direction.
0: Right.
1: But 99% of the time, they're like, yeah, we can help with that.
0: We can help with that.
1: It could be sinuses. It could be, there's lots of reasons for holistic acupuncture type health and wellness.
0: Sure.
1: Which is what, and I mean, she had to study, like.
0: A doctor.
1: Like a doctor studies.
0: Yes. Yes.
1: It's very, true. I mean, might as well call it that.
0: Yeah.
1: So,
0: it is that.
1: It is that. HendersonvilleAcupuncture.com. You can go there and get your 15-minute consultation. Oh, my gosh. The starlings have just completely... Yes, ridiculous. HendersonvilleAcupuncture.com.
0: Got it.
1: Got a message from IAM.
0: I do. Uh-huh. IAM provides crisis assistance to Henderson County residents with a range of essential items and services, including free food for a week, clothing, linens, personal hygiene supplies, assistance with heat and utility bills with rent and mortgage, medications, pet food, other basic needs. That's what IAM is doing for neighbors in crisis here in our community. By the way, the big Compassion in Action event is coming up on Thursday night, and there is a silent auction that is now live. I think you ought to be able to find that by going to the website, iam-hc.org.
1: Okay, that's this week,
0: right? This is open to the public, the silent auction. So see if there's something there that might be interesting to you.
1: Fantastic.
0: Great packages.
1: And that event is Thursday, right?
0: That event is coming up on Thursday.
1: Wow.
0: Mm-hmm.
1: It's here.
0: It is here.
1: I better...
0: It's night at 2 minutes away.
1: I better work on what I'm going to be wearing.
0: Yes. Yes.
1: I might need to be thinking about that.
0: Mm-hmm. That's probably a good idea.
1: Excellent.
0: All right.
1: Excellent. All righty.
0: IAM-HC.org.
1: Easy breezy.

0: That's going to wrap it up for us on this terrific Tuesday. Remember, Highway 74 has been closed to all but local traffic right there at the bridge going across towards Batcave.
1: Okay.
0: Bearwalla Mountain in Eddyville partially closed. Mike Morgan is out there in that area. As he gets updates, he will continue to give them to us. All right?
1: Okay.
0: Happy birthday today to Scott Adams, Alan Combs, Sheila Paul, and happy anniversary to Martha and Ross Sloan.
1: If you know these folks, reach out to them today and say happy day.
0: Congratulations to Angela. She scored trivia this morning. What is the longest running American sitcom?
1: The Simpsons.
0: The Simpsons.
1: Mm-hmm.
0: 37 seasons, over 800 episodes.
1: Wow.
0: Crazy.
1: Quite a run, huh?
0: Quite a run. Bill Scobie, thanks for joining us for Tuesday Tech Talk, Scobie.net. Remember, if you have any of those questions, you can reach out to Bill@Scobie.net.
1: What else you got, Mark?
0: What else do I have? Once again, we want to thank everybody who came out to the Memorial Day service yesterday at the American Legion.
1: Uh-huh.
0: We had it there instead of outside at Forest Lawn Memorial Park. Thanks again to Tom Brown for handling sound for us and to Izzy for coming in for a bit and running the board for us.
1: Sure.
0: So that we could get that important service out to folks who weren't able to make it.
1: Absolutely.
0: All right?
1: All right.
0: More rain is coming, as we know. Paul Speranza will be back with us live at noon and then again at 5:30 today. He'll let us know what is happening and what we can expect.
1: Okay.
0: More of, okay?
1: Just go slow, though, right?
0: Go slow. Remember, if there's a sign that says road closed, it's there for a reason.
1: Yes.
0: Okay? All right, Paige, that's going to wrap it up for us. It's all but 10 o'clock and time for news when you get a chance today.
1: Feed and water your birds and what, Mark?
0: Do something nice for somebody.
1: How come?
0: It's easier than you think.
1: Okay.
0: Have a great day, everybody. We'll see you bright and early tomorrow morning on the radio.
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5: ABC News. I'm Sherry Preston. Attacks in the middle of a ceasefire in the Middle East. The Pentagon says it launched strikes on missile launch sites in Iran, even as talks between the U.S. and Iran continue. ABC News Chief Global Affairs Anchor Martha Raddatz.
6: Days of talks, which we've had days of talks before, it's over and over, it repeats itself. The thing that's astonishing to me is those so-called defensive strikes. Of course, we all heard they had obliterated these missile sites, that all of that was not a threat anymore because we had gotten rid of the Navy and everything else.
5: Runoff election day in Texas, and the big one is on the Republican side of the Senate race. Incumbent John Cornyn faces Attorney General Ken Paxton. He has the backing of President Trump. Thousands of people getting to go home in Southern California, with emergency officials now saying there is no more threat of a large explosion at an Orange County chemical storage tank. Two kids among the four dead after a train hit a school bus in Belgium. This is ABC News. There's a desperate search underway for seven people trapped inside an underwater cave. They've been trapped there for the past week in the southeastern Asian country of Laos. ABC's Sophie Flay has more.
7: Some 100 first responders are now joining the rescue effort, navigating narrow passages just 2 feet wide and recesses filled with muddy water.
8: Mama.
7: Among the rescuers, the divers who famously helped rescue children from a cave in Thailand in 2018. Back then, it took more than 2 weeks to rescue a dozen boys and their soccer coach trapped in a deep cave. Eventually, the boys had to be sedated, put in scuba gear, and taken out one by one while unconscious.
5: Musician Sonny Rollins has died. From his 1956 breakthrough album, Saxophone Colossus, he performed the tenor sax for more than 50 years, had been in poor health recently, died at his home in Woodstock, New York at age 95. Sherry Preston, ABC News.
8: Texting enrolls you in recurring automated marketing text messages. 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
14: From the WTZQ Weather Department, this is Paul Speranza with your Tuesday morning forecast. Good news is, as of right now, most of our weather observers are well above the 30-year average for rainfall for the month of May, which is great news that we could take a little bit from that deficit. We'll see showers, periods of rain on and off today, breaks in between. By the afternoon, some thunderstorms mixing in. It's going to be warm, and it's going to be humid out there. Good afternoon temperatures, middle 70s.

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9: From the WTZQ Weather Department, this is Paul Spranzer with your Tuesday morning forecast. Good news is, as of right now, most of our weather observers are well above the 30-year average for rainfall for the month of May, which is great news. Now we can take a little bit from that deficit. We'll see showers, periods of rain on and off today, breaks in between. By the afternoon, some thunderstorms mixing in. It's going to be warm and it's going to be humid out there. Good afternoon temperatures, middle 70s.

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3: ABC News, I'm Sherry Preston. The Pentagon launching what it says were defensive airstrikes inside Iran, reportedly targeting missile launch sites and Iranian mine-laying boats, even as President Trump says progress is being made on peace talks.
4: It's totally confusing. Last month I was in Pakistan, and they kind of the same language. It seemed like serious negotiations, but it went nowhere. And they said they were very close. They're saying we're very close again.
3: ABC Chief Global Affairs Correspondent Martha Raddatz. Doctors now suspect nearly 900 Ebola infections and another 200 people are suspected to have died from it. At least 10 African nations being warned they have an elevated transmission risk. The U.S. imposing new restrictions on people coming from the infected areas. Big primary in Texas today. A runoff between incumbent Senator John Cornyn and his challenger State Attorney General Ken Paxton, who has the endorsement of President Trump. The president did Walter Reed today for physical and dental appointments. He turns 80 next month. This is ABC News. Shark attacks are relatively rare in this country, but we've already had at least two reported incidents this weekend alone, both of them happening off the Texas Gulf Coast.
5: Around 8 million people visit Galveston Island each year, and local officials say that in the past century, only 17 have been bitten by sharks. On Monday, a 17-year-old fishing with his dad on a boat off Galveston was helping to haul in a shark they had caught when he was bitten. His father applied a tourniquet until help arrived, but the teen had reportedly lost a lot of blood when he finally made it to a hospital.
3: That's ABC's Jim Ryan in Dallas. Temperature records toppling as a spring heat wave continues to scorch parts of Western Europe, triggering government warnings about risks to life. Several drownings have been reported in Britain and France as people are trying to cool down. Party like it's 1999. That was the theme of the night for the New York Knicks, who swept the Cleveland Cavaliers in the Eastern Conference Finals last night. Their last appearance in the NBA Finals was in 1999. Sherry Preston, ABC News.
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9: From the WTZQ Weather Department, this is Paul Spranzer with your Tuesday morning forecast. Good news is, as of right now, most of our weather observers are well above the 30-year average for rainfall for the month of May, which is great news. Now we can take a little bit from that deficit. We'll see showers, periods of rain on and off today, breaks in between. By the afternoon, some thunderstorms mixing in. It's going to be warm, and it's going to be humid out there. Good afternoon temperatures, middle 70s.

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4: From the WTZQ Weather Department, this is Paul Spranza with your Tuesday morning forecast. Good news is, as of right now, most of our weather observers are well above the 30-year average for rainfall for the month of May, which is great news that we could take a little bit from that deficit. We'll see showers, periods of rain on and off today, breaks in between. By the afternoon, some thunderstorms mixing in. It's going to be warm and it's going to be humid out there. Good afternoon temperatures, middle 70s.

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2: ABC News, I'm Sherry Preston. Iran calling today's airstrikes by the U.S. military a gross violation of the ceasefire. It comes amid mixed messages from President Trump about the status of peace talks, as ABC Chief Global Affairs Correspondent Martha Raddatz.
3: They've said the ceasefire is not broken. Any military official I know and talked to said that ceasefire was broken about 3 or 4 weeks ago when there was firing across. But they want to keep this low. We're making progress. But we don't know actually what that progress is. And remember, the nuclear facilities were the key to this, and they seem to be putting that off more and
2: with his 80th birthday approaching in a few weeks. President Trump is back at Walter Reed National Military Medical Center. The White House says it's part of his routine dental and medical checkups. Global health officials say the Ebola outbreak is moving faster than they can contain it. Countries, including the U.S., imposing new restrictions on who can come in. This is ABC News. The evacuation zone around that failing chemical tank in Southern California on the verge of exploding has gotten smaller as the threat is averted. In Orange County, here's ABC's Trevor Ault.
4: Officials have now reduced the evacuation orders for 34,000 people.
5: Emotionally happy to go back home.
4: But of those 50,000 residents forced to evacuate, 16,000 are still not allowed to return home.
6: This is just something I've never even suspected could happen.
4: A crack found in the tank relieves some of the pressure inside. Officials have turned their focus now to containing any potential spill of that harmful methyl methacrylate. And the Orange County District Attorney has now opened a criminal probe into how this happened.
2: 95 degrees at London's Heathrow Airport, one of several heat records shattered as Western Europe continues baking on France's Atlantic seaboard. They've got powerful riptides. Officials reporting a rash of emergencies and 2 drowning deaths. This is ABC News.
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13: And GMB Energy brings us Paul Speranza's live extended noon forecast here on the Q. Hey, Paul. Actually, just a second ago, it looks like the sun is just slightly peeking through a cloud over here. Otherwise, though, we've been having a pretty steady rain over here.
14: Yes, indeed. Izzy, you said the right thing. You hit it right on the nose because I'm standing here too in my office, and it just brightened up. But let's say, for the people that want rain, this is the first month in months that here in Henderson County, we are above normal for the month of May. I mentioned that on the 32nd forecast. And we still got five counting today. We still got 5 days, and we haven't even counted today's totals coming in. And we'll have some more as the week progresses before we end on midnight on Sunday, which is the last day of the month. Want to tell you today that our temperatures continue to go up. You know, here we are at the end of May, 77 and 55 should be your 30-year average here for Henderson County. And the flood advisory extends out to 2 o'clock this afternoon for Henderson County from the National Weather Service. I want to give you the rain totals. Some of them were really big totals, and I talked to a couple of them about how big those rain totals were and what happened. But starting off with Joe Hensky, the first batch that I'm giving you all ended at midnight. Joe Hensky in the western part of Edneyville, 136. Jim Young's Mud Creek Flat Rock, 5,600. Mike Floyd in Hooper's Creek, 3/10. Dave Brown up in Laurel Park at Echo Mountain Inn, 5,800. Myself here in Blue Ridge Villas, 5,500. Miss Joyce had the thunderstorm later in the evening last night in the eastern part of Edneyville, 2.47 inches of rain. Miss Dolores there in Beaumont Estates had 5,600. And Robert Stepp on the Continental Divide ended up with an even 4/10. The ones that ended at 6 o'clock this morning was Mark at the Studios, ended up with 4,500. Debbie Curd at the very southern part of East Flat Rock, 7,800. And Robert McClurkin on North Rugby Road, I talked to him just a little while ago. He said that storm came in the evening and just sat there and sat there with lightning and rain and everything that went with it. 3.78 inches of rain fell in that part. So if you're up in the North Rugby Road area and you thought there was a lot of rain, that's what it was, 3.78. And again, everybody that is in our program uses a Weather Service rain bucket. So these are all accurate numbers. And with the tropics, again, if you're going down to Florida between the 1st and the 9th of March, or June, should I say, March wouldn't be bad either. You can't warm up down there. But June, you're looking for that. That system may produce a lot of rain, one that I've been talking about a couple of weeks ago, that may try to come out of the Caribbean and then come up through to Yucatan and then get into eastern Gulf of Mexico. Whether it develops into a tropical system for a name or anything, we'll just have to wait and see. But it will cross the peninsula and then get on the southeast corner of Florida and then move up the coast. But they're printing out rain. This is only the 25th of the 26th of the month. And we're already printing out between 6 to 8 to 9 inches in southern Florida, 4 to 6 inches in central Florida, and 2 to 4 inches in northern Florida. And that's between the 1st and the 9th of June. And that system, whether it develops or not, is going to have a lot of rain with that coming across that area. So they're in a drought down there also. So that will help those people also if that materializes between the 1st and the 9th. So I've talked about it quite a bit, and I'm not going to go into any more detail. I've talked about what may happen. So if it does, everybody else will jump on it, and I'll say, hey, where were you 3 weeks ago? But after that, as Izzy just said, we've had rain on and off this morning. And this afternoon, we had a little break in the sunshine every so often. But we're not looking for a lot of sun this afternoon. We're basically looking for warm, humid conditions. With all that warm, humid air out there, a few more showers, maybe a few thunderstorms as the afternoon progresses, developing. And temperatures getting up into the mid-70s with a south wind averaging under 10. Into the evening hours tonight, we'll have some showers and maybe some embedded storms mixed in, and they'll be tapering off overnight. Temperatures mild, only going pushing down into the middle 60s. And again, a normal low would be in the mid-50s, so you'd be 10 degrees above normal. Wednesday, we're going to start with clouds out there, and by the afternoon, we will have some more showers and storms redeveloping again, and temperatures in the upper 70s. If all goes well, by the time we get to Thursday, we may get a break for a day so you can get out and do something out in your property. Partly cloudy, temperatures a few degrees above normal, getting up into the upper 70s to around 80 degrees. And then on Friday, we start all over again. We're going to have a lot of clouds. By the afternoon, we got another impulse that's going to be coming in from the southwest, bringing that rain and showers and storms up our way. So by the afternoon on Friday, afternoon, temperatures in the mid-70s. It's going to be warm. It's going to be humid. And on and off showers with an embedded storm mixed in. Those showers will continue Friday night. Saturday right now, if you're planning your weekend, may not be so nice out there. On and off showers throughout the day on Saturday with temperatures in the low to mid-70s. If it moves along and nothing stalls out, then on Sunday, still looking for lingering clouds out there. and temperatures right around 70. Monday, we start again with the possibility of another shower coming in the afternoon. This is hearsay right now. The models are not really picking it up too great. But there will be more clouds on Monday with temperatures in the mid-70s, and an afternoon shower cannot be ruled out. By the time you get into Tuesday, looks like we're going to have sunshine in the morning with increasing clouds becoming cloudy. And this will be ahead of our next system that will be coming in later Tuesday night and into the first part of Wednesday. So temperatures on Tuesday in the upper 60s, nudging 70 degrees. So that's all I got to talk about right now. So I hope you have a wonderful day. Izzy, we'll see you a little bit later today, and I'll pass it back to you at the studios.
13: 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That was Paul Speranza with his live extended noon forecast here on The Cue, brought to you by G&B Energy. Go and visit them in person on Boylston Highway or check them out online at gbenergy.com. I'll be back with you this afternoon for On the Run. It is Better or Worse Tuesday, where at 4 o'clock I play you two of the same songs done by different artists, and I let you be the judge of which version is better and which version is worse. Of course, I'll also be taking your requests all afternoon long. Love a Better or Worse, and Paul Speranza's last forecast of the day. Make sure you stay tuned in before that, though, because along with great music until 3 o'clock, we also have the rerun of last week's episode of Broadly Speaking with Carrie O'Kane coming up here in about 20 minutes or so. And last but not least, I wanted to remind you that if you are making your lunch or dinner plans, maybe you're looking for some good old comfort food, head over to Harry's and Piggy's. 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I will see you again this afternoon. Until then, here's It Only Takes a Minute on The Cue.

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4: From the WTVQ Weather Department, this is Paul Speranza with your Tuesday morning forecast. Good news is, as of right now, most of our weather observers are well above the 30-year average for rainfall for the month of May, which is great news. Now we can take a little bit from that deficit. We'll see showers, periods of rain on and off today, breaks in between. By the afternoon, some thunderstorms mixing in. It's going to be warm, and it's going to be humid out there. Good afternoon, temperatures, middle 70s.
0: 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Now, here's another episode of Carrie O'Kane's Broadly Speaking after this brief message from sponsor Penny Insurance. 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
1: Welcome to Broadly Speaking, a history and stories of the French Broad River Valley. Years ago, I was reading a Newsweek magazine. I got to the last page and for some reason read the Dewar's profile without looking at the picture. Before reaching the end of the article, I thought, this sounds like Don Keith. The picture proved that I was correct. Dr. Donald Keith grew up here in Hendersonville and is a renowned marine archaeologist, historian, author, and co-founder of the nonprofit research institute Ships of Discovery. His excavation of the Molasses Reef wreck led to the creation of the Turks and Caicos National Museum. In the 1960s, Don was given scuba gear by a friend, Mike Breen. Mike was headed to the military in Vietnam and needed to travel light. After graduating high school at HHS in 1967, Don headed to Georgia Tech to study mechanical engineering, but soon transferred to the University of North Carolina at Chapel Hill to study anthropology and archaeology. Already having scuba gear, he teamed up with other like-minded students and headed to the coast on weekends to explore the many Civil War and World War II shipwrecks in the graveyard of the Atlantic. By then, an avid diver, he received his basic diver certification in 1969 and instructor's license in 1970. In 1975, he was invited to travel to Bodrum, Turkey, to teach Turkish university students how to dive in order to participate in a shipwreck excavation project conducted by the American Institute of Nautical Archaeology. Upon meeting the project's director, Dr. George Bass, and his wife Anne, Don was surprised to learn that George spent his summers in Saluda, North Carolina, when he was growing up. George's wife, Anne, also had Hendersonville connections. Her father, Edgar Singletary, had been the headmaster at the Fassifern School for Girls, the finishing school that my mother, Anne Luttrell's mother, attended. After working with Don on a number of foreign and domestic shipwreck projects, Dr. Bass encouraged Don to pursue a doctorate with a nautical archaeology program at Texas A&M University. When he arrived to begin classes, Don had another big surprise. The head of the anthropology department, Dr. Vaughn Bryant, was himself a graduate of Hendersonville High School. Now let's see. Don meets George and Ann Bass in Turkey, and Vaughn Bright in College Station, all local to Henderson County. There's more, but I'll save that for last. While Don was at Texas A&M, he was asked by the governor of the Turks and Caicos Islands to investigate and authenticate an ancient shipwreck that treasure hunters claimed to be the Columbus ship La Pinta. Although there was no actual evidence the shipwreck had any association with Columbus, it was one of the oldest ships ever found in the Americas. On a cold November morning in 1981, Don confronted the gun-wielding treasure hunters on Molasses Reef, forcing them to leave and securing the site for scientific study. After 9 long years of study and preparation, the Molasses Reef wreck became the impetus for creating the Turks and Caicos National Museum. Don led Queen Elizabeth's husband, Prince Philip, on a tour of the museum after it opened in 1991 and was impressed by the prince's knowledge of marine archaeology and nautical matters. Don was asked to join Prince Philip for dinner on board the royal yacht Britannia. Prince Philip had served in the Royal Navy.

0: and was on the board of the Greenwich Maritime Museum, offering help whenever needed. Having led or participated in many shipwreck projects over the last half century from Turkey to South Korea, Don points out that the field of marine archaeology requires a wide variety of skill sets: historical research, diving technology and medicine, remote sensing, expedition planning and organization, fundraising and accounting, photography and videography, artifact identification and research, artifact conservation, report preparation and publication, museum exhibit design and production. Despite Don's achievements, he considers his wife and co-founder of Ships of Discovery, Dr. Tony Carell, much more accomplished. Tony is an equally prolific explorer and author. They live now in Santa Fe, New Mexico. A short episode like this cannot do justice to this couple's accomplishments. So, to learn more, please visit their website, Ships of Discovery. Now, for one more ironic connection to our area. Don's parents are D.B. and Dean Keith. They lived in Druid Hills. Growing up, Dean dated George Bond of Lake Lure. Dr. George Bond went on to become world famous for his underwater exploits as a Navy physician who led the field of hyperbaric medicine and is called the father of saturation diving. His nickname is Papa Topside. Next week, we will tell you the story of Papa Topside and his connections to this beautiful region. So thank you for joining us today on Broadly Speaking, a history and stories of the French Broad River Valley.
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2: ABC News, I'm Chuck Sievertson. The stethoscope crowd is going over the nation's chief executive, a routine annual physical and dental exam at Walter Reed Military Hospital in Maryland, his third dental exam in 5 months. Iran is calling yesterday's U.S. air attacks a gross violation of the ceasefire. The Pentagon calls them defensive. The president saying progress is being made in talks with Iran. No deadlines, says ABC News White House correspondent Karen Travers.
3: We don't see another date certain from the president of Iran has until this time. Iran has this window in order to make a deal. He has put deadlines in the past only to see them come and go. And now at this point, it is not clear if there is a idea in the president's mind of when this has to get done by.
2: U.S. and global crude oil are trading a little lower, but are still way up since before the Iran war. The national average of a gallon of regular gray gasoline, now $4.45, according to Gas Buddy. This is ABC News. Officials in Belgium say four people were killed, including two children, in a crash involving a school bus and a train. Train estimated to be traveling at about 75 miles per hour at the time of the crash. The Deep South bracing for a new round of heavy rain and thunderstorms today following deadly storms over the holiday weekend. ABC's Lindsay Tuckman.
4: Days of severe weather in the Deep South, triggering flash flooding. The storms turning deadly near Hattiesburg, Mississippi. And in South Carolina, a woman was killed at a restaurant after authorities say strong winds sent a patio umbrella airborne, striking her in the neck. The restaurant, which had opened just one day earlier, saying, "Our hearts are with the family, friends, and loved ones affected by the tragic incident."
2: In parts of Europe, heat is the issue. France, Spain, and the UK are breaking temperature records for a third straight day. Temperatures are about 20 degrees higher than normal for this time of year. Chuck Sievertson, ABC News.
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9: From the WTZQ Weather Department, this is Paul Speranza with your Tuesday afternoon forecast. It's been a long time to tell you that this month of May, we are running above normal for rainfall, which is great news. We'll cut up on that deficit. But this afternoon, warm and humid. We'll see some showers and storms redeveloping. Temperatures in the middle 70s and south wind averaging under 10. Tonight, showers tapering off overnight, mid-60s.

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5: From the WTZQ Weather Department, this is Paul Speranza with your Tuesday afternoon forecast. It's been a long time to tell you that this month of May, we are running above normal for rainfall, which is great news. We'll cut up a bit on that deficit. But this afternoon, warm and humid. We'll see some showers and storms redeveloping. Temperatures in the middle 70s. And south wind averaging under 10. Tonight showers tapering off overnight, mid-60s.
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2: ABC News, I'm Chuck Sievertson. Where tens of thousands are evacuated in Orange County, California, the threat of a major explosion has been lowered at the damaged toxic chemical tank at a military aircraft factory. Fire Captain Weihao Huang.
3: Continue to work on mitigating what's going on with Tank 1.
2: Crews are responding to a chemical explosion at a pulp and paper mill in Longview, Washington. Fire officials say there are injuries, some of them serious. Early voting underway in the South Carolina primaries. State lawmakers debate whether to redraw the congressional map. Democratic Congressman James Clyburn blasting the Republican effort at a news conference today. What to be done?
4: The first one is to challenge the process. Are you going to throw our votes out?
2: The Supreme Court today refused to intervene in a discrimination lawsuit by former Miami Dolphins head coach Brian Flores, who's black, against the NFL. This is ABC News. The World Health Organization says the Ebola outbreak is moving faster than they can contain it. The U.S. is requiring screenings at three international airports around the country for those who may have been exposed. World Cup concerns, too, says ABC's Faith Abube, outside the CDC in Atlanta.
5: The White House is now warning the Congolese soccer team, which is currently in Belgium, that their players could be denied entry into the U.S. if they return to their home country before the FIFA matches begin here on June 11th. But despite all this anxiety and all these warnings, health officials do say that on a global level, the threat of Ebola remains low for now.
2: ABC's Faith Abube. Rescuers are trying to reach seven villagers trapped inside a flooded cave in Laos for the seventh day today. Terrain is rough and bad weather isn't helping. Flash flooding has blocked an exit. The seven people went into the cave looking for gold. Chuck Sievertson, ABC News.
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17: From the WTZQ Weather Department, this is Paul Speranza with your Tuesday afternoon forecast. It's been a long time to tell you that this month of May, we are running above normal for rainfall, which is great news. We'll cut up a bit on that deficit. But this afternoon, warm and humid. We'll see some showers and storms redeveloping. Temperatures in the middle 70s. And south wind averaging under 10. Tonight, showers tapering off overnight, mid-60s.

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5: From the WTZQ Weather Department, this is Paul Speranza with your Tuesday afternoon forecast. It's been a long time to tell you that this month of May, we are running above normal for rainfall, which is great news. We'll cut a bit on that deficit. But this afternoon, warm and humid. We'll see some showers and storms redeveloping. Temperatures in the middle 70s and south wind averaging under 10. Tonight, showers tapering off overnight, mid-60s.

0: Hey, it's Cole Lindsay inviting you to join me and my family for a new Tuesday night tradition. 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
1: ABC News, I'm Chuck Sievertson. Where tens of thousands are evacuated, fire officials in Orange County, California say while the threat for a major explosion from a damaged chemical tank has been averted, the crisis is not completely over. ABC's Alex Stone.
2: This whole thing is looking a whole lot better. With that threat gone, with the pressure and the temperature down, they have been able to cool it off. In fact, firefighters saying a few moments ago, they are no longer spraying the big stream of water onto it.
1: Crews are responding to a chemical explosion at a pulp and paper mill in Longview, Washington. A fire official says that there are some injuries, some are serious, but there's no longer a threat to the public. Despite early voting getting underway today in the South Carolina primaries, state lawmakers are debating whether to redraw the congressional map. A three-judge panel in a federal court in Alabama ruled unanimously today that state Republicans are still blocked from using their 2023 congressional map. An appeal is planned. This is ABC News. Parents' groups in France calling for more attention to long-ignored child abuse scandals as a rare public trial opened today of a school assistant accused of sexually assaulting nine small children in Paris. Vermont is allowed to move ahead with its lawsuit against Meta, which claims the company intentionally designed its platforms to be addictive to young people.
3: Meta had been arguing Vermont doesn't have the jurisdiction, but the Supreme Court is refusing to hear the company's appeal of a lower court's decision. It's the latest in a series of legal battles Meta is fighting over whether it knowingly harms children by including features like the endless scroll on Facebook and beauty filters on Instagram. Mike Dubosky, ABC News.
1: Smashing a century-old temperature record for the second time in 24 hours today, Britain, a spring heat wave continues to scorch parts of Western Europe. 95 degrees recorded at London's Kew Garden. 91 was the high in Paris again today. Chuck Sievertson, ABC News.
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10: From the WTZQ Weather Department, this is Paul Speranza with your Tuesday afternoon forecast. It's been a long time to tell you that this month of May, we are running above normal for rainfall, which is great news. We'll cut up a bit on that deficit. But this afternoon, warm and humid. We'll see some showers and storms redeveloping. Temperatures in the middle 70s and south wind averaging under 10. Tonight, showers tapering off overnight, mid-60s.

0: All righty, listen up. We've got a slick one. Goes by the name of Izzy. Oh, she's fast-talking, quick-witted, and musical. Oh, very musical. She's a DJ, which means she's got a voice that sounds 10 feet tall, but let me be perfectly clear. She is not. She's every bit of 5 feet tall and on the run. Oh, and one more thing. She's blonde.
1: Hello and happy Tuesday. I hope you're having an amazing day so far. My name's Izzy Hughes. I am your host on this crazy wild radio chase we call On the Run. I hope you had a great Memorial Day weekend. I hope you were able to take some time and remember those who gave our tomorrows for our todays. And I hope that you were able to spend some time with family or friends or loved ones this weekend. Maybe get away for a little bit or maybe stayed in town and enjoyed the Garden Jubilee, supported some local businesses. Whatever you did this weekend, I hope that you had a great time doing it. No, I had a great weekend. I, on Saturday, spent most of my afternoon over at Trailside Brewing. I was there celebrating their third anniversary with them and performing out there. Saw some Q members out there. I appreciate you guys coming out and supporting me and hearing me play out there. It was a lot of fun to see some familiar faces out there. And we had a blast, despite the rain, celebrating 3 years of Trailside Brewing. And then Sunday, I went to go see the brand new Star Wars movie, The Mandalorian and Grogu. Highly recommend going and seeing that movie, if for nothing else, to just bask in the cuteness that is Grogu for 2 hours or so. It was very cute, very Star Wars nostalgic. So if that is your thing, I would highly recommend going and checking it out. That's a great thing to go take if you've got grandkids that are in town, or if you're just looking for something to do while it's overcast and rainy for the next few days. And if your kids are out from school and you're looking for things to go do, that's a great option to go and take them out to see. It was a lot of fun and we certainly enjoyed it. And then yesterday, of course, we were here in the morning to be able to broadcast the Forest Lawn Memorial Day service. And then I spent the rest of the afternoon hanging out with my family and indulging on hot dogs and turkey burgers and just overall a great weekend. So I hope you had a relaxing weekend as well. But I am excited to be back here in the saddle with you guys kicking off this week, the last week of May. Can you even believe it? We've been having on and off rain over here, but don't worry. We're going to scare away any rainy day blues you may have with some great music. Coming up this show, during the 3 o'clock hour, I'll be taking any requests you might have. So if there's something you want to hear, send it on over to me. You can either do that by messaging me through the app. You can use the CBD Central Request a Song button on the front page of our website, or you can give me a call here at the studio at 698-1605. And then coming up at 4 o'clock this afternoon, we've got Better or Worse, where I play you two of the same songs done by different artists, and I'll let you be the judge of which version's better and which version is worse. And then coming up at 5 o'clock, we've got Live at 5. And then at 5:30, Paul Speranza joining us for his extended evening forecast. Lots to get to on this rainy Tuesday, so we're going to go ahead and kick things off here. Thanks for joining me. Stevie Wonder kicking off On the Run.

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15: 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Send on over those requests. I've gotten a couple already that I'm going to queue up here, but I got plenty of time to fit them in here. We got 2.5 hours to work with, so send those on over to me, and I'll be squeezing them in throughout the show. Benny King, Stand By Me, up next.

Hootie and the Blowfish here on The Run. Got time to squeeze in one more song before we get to our next break. And this was a request that was sent over to me. Thanks, Bill, for sending this my way. Here is Alabama's Tar Top.

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8: From the WTZQ Weather Department, this is Paul Speranza with your Tuesday afternoon forecast. It's been a long time to tell you that this month of May, we are running above normal for rainfall, which is great news. We'll cut a bit on that deficit. But this afternoon, warm and humid. We'll see some showers and storms redeveloping. Temperatures in the middle 70s and south wind averaging under 10. Tonight, showers tapering off overnight, mid-60s.

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0: stars at the TPAC Amphitheater. This season kicks off May the 7th with Tennessee, followed by Trey Wellington Band on the 14th, David Lamont Band with Chris Rosser and River Gergarian on the 21st, and Larry and Joe closing out the series on May the 28th. 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

Coming up here in just a few minutes, we have Better or Worse brought to you by NC Printing. So get those apps and those phones ready. That'll be coming up right after the top of the hour news and weather. Here's the Doobie Brothers up next.

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2: ABC News, I'm Chuck Siebertson. The South Carolina State Senate today effectively killed a proposed congressional map that could have allowed Republicans to flip the seat held by Democratic Rep. Jim Clyburn, a major rebuff to an effort promoted by President Trump. The Republican-controlled State Senate voted to go home till after June primaries without action on the map. A chemical explosion at a pulp and paper mill in Longview, Washington, leaves over 10 people injured and more than one dead, say fire officials. Mike Gorsuch, Longview Fire Battalion Chief.
3: A major chemical explosion. There is no threat to the community. The threat's been neutralized.
2: Cooled down the damaged chemical tank and eliminated the chance of a major explosion, say fire officials in Orange County, California, at the military aircraft factory, but there's still a chance of a leak or smaller blast. Not all evacuation orders are lifted. Oil prices, U.S. and global standard Brent crude, are still over 90 bucks a barrel. This is ABC News. The current Ebola outbreak in Central Africa could break records. ABC News medical correspondent Dr. Darian Sutton says there are many challenges.
4: You need the community to trust and to participate. You need people to say, I have symptoms. You need people to participate in testing, to tell you who they've been exposed to isolate if they're symptomatic, and to quarantine if they're exposed. All of those methods need to happen in order to stop this outbreak. And right now, the fear and the confusion and the gaps in surveillance and the gaps in healthcare access are leading the way in terms of why this outbreak is spreading at such a speed.
2: Supreme Court today refused to intervene in a discrimination lawsuit led by former Miami Dolphins head coach Brian Flores, who's black, against the NFL. The case can go to trial. The NFL wanted the dispute handled in its arbitration process. The suit claims the league was rife with racism regarding its hiring practices when it comes to black coaches. Flores was later joined in the lawsuit by fellow black coaches Steve Wilks and Ray Horton. Chuck Siebertson, ABC News.
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11: From the WTZQ Weather Department, this is Paul Speranza with your Tuesday evening forecast. We're looking for showers from late afternoon through part of the evening tonight. Cannot rule out a mixed-in thunderstorm. Otherwise, overnight clouds, warm and muggy conditions from 5 possible in the early morning hours. Temperatures in the middle 60s. And as we look ahead to Wednesday, clouds to start. And by afternoon, some showers and storms, warm and humid, upper 70s.

Welcome to hour number two of On the Run. It is time for Better or Worse, brought to you by our friends over at NC Printing. I don't know about you, but I've made the mistake of ordering my business cards online before, and I have had them show up with my font completely messed up on it. You weren't able to read my email address. It was such a nightmare. And then also having to get it fixed afterwards was such a mess because it was so hard to get somebody on the phone who could actually solve the problem for me. With NC Printing, they're going to make sure that it gets right, done right the first time around. And if for any reason you are not happy, they will do everything they can to fix it. And you can actually get somebody here who's local to talk to about getting exactly what you want. So keep your printing local with NC Printing. There's no need to be going through all that online craziness. Huge thank you to NC Printing for sponsoring this segment of Better or Worse. The way this works, if this is your first time joining us, is I'm going to play you two songs, the same song, done by different artists, and I'm going to let you be the judge of which version is better and which version is worse. You can vote in one of two ways. You can either go to the front page of the WTZQ app. If you're listening to me through the app, you're going to want to refresh the page or completely get out of the app and get back in. You're going to want to scroll down a little bit. Right underneath Paul's forecast, you will see the poll is already live. You can vote that way at any point during the two songs, and I'll even give you the ad break after I play the two songs to vote. So you'll have plenty of time to vote that way. The other way you can vote is by calling in when I prompt you, and that will be during the second song that I play today. And I'll open the phone lines, Canada Keep It Style, and let you call in to vote. So that'll be coming up here in just a few minutes. So again, you can either vote through the poll at any time or by calling in when I prompt you here in a few minutes. The better or worse that I chose today is the song Hooked on a Feeling, which I thought for the longest time before working at this radio station that the cover version that I'm going to play for you, which is the most popular version of the song by Blue Swede, I always thought that was the original version of it. In fact, I didn't even know the original version of this song until I started working here, which is actually by BJ Thomas and came out in 1968. So my question for you is Blue Swede's version of Hooked on the Feeling that came out in 1974 better or worse than the original by BJ Thomas, which came out in 1968? We're going to start with the original version, and then I will play the cover version for you. So hang tight if you want to vote via phone, but if you've already got an opinion on this, you can go and vote through the poll. Here is the original version of Hooked on the Feeling by BJ Thomas.

All right, so that is the original version of Hooked on a Feeling. If you're just tuning in, this is Better or Worse. And my question for you is Blue Swede's version of Hooked on a Feeling, which came out in 1974 and is considered the most popular version of Hooked on a Feeling, better or worse than the original version I just played for you by BJ Thomas? You can vote at any point through the poll. It is live. I'll give you the whole song and the ad break afterwards if you want to listen to the whole thing and make your decision afterwards. You can vote at any point with the poll. Or when you hear this song start playing, you can call into the studio and vote that way. I will go ahead and tell you, both versions of the song actually are very short. And so you have only 2 minutes and 49 seconds to vote via phone. So keep that in mind if you are streaming or listening to us through the app, listening to us through the website. There's a little bit of a delay. So if you want to vote by calling in, make sure you call towards the beginning of the song so we can make sure we count everybody's votes. Okay, so you're going to call in and you're simply going to tell me if you think Blue Swede's version of Hooked on a Feeling is better or worse than BJ Thomas. If you'd like to call in, give me a call at 698-1605. You've got less than 3 minutes starting now.

0: 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Is Blue Sweet's version better or worse?
1: Hey, Izzy. BJ Thomas and the sitar in the background is much better than these blue hooligans and Ooga Shaga, Ooga Shaga.
0: All right. Fair enough. Thank you. Let's see. Next caller. Hello, caller. Is Blue Sweet's version better or worse than BJ Thomas?
2: Hey, this is Gary at Sam's. I think it's worse. I like them both, but that one's worse.
0: All right. Thank you very much. Hello, caller. Is Blue Sweet's version of Hooked on a Feeling better or worse?
3: BJ Thomas, of course.
0: Is worse? BJ Thomas is worse or of course?
3: BJ Thomas is not better.
0: Is not better. Got it. All right. Thank you very much. All righty. We're at a close race here. We got either... We've got two votes for worse, one vote for better. What do you think? Give me a call, 698-1605. Yeah, you turn me on. Hello, caller. Is Blue Sweet's version better or worse?
4: The current one playing is worse.
0: Is worse. All right. Thank you very much. Give me a call, 698-1605. You've got just about a minute left to vote.

0: is Blue Swede's version better or worse?
1: Yes, you got to have a hygge shaka.
0: I agree with you. Thank you so much. Hello, caller. Is Blue Swede's version better or worse?
2: Izzy, the first one is a lot better.
0: Is better. All right. What do you think? Last call, 698-1605. I am believing that you're in love with me. All right. Well, we are at a dead tie right now, 3-3 vote. But there is still time to vote through the poll if you didn't get a chance to call in. I know that was a short song. So I'm going to tally up these votes. And I will say it's a short ad break, so you don't have too terribly long if you want to vote through the poll. Go to the front page of the app. It's right underneath Paul Speranza's forecast. Vote there. I'm going to count up these votes and see if we have a tiebreaker right after this minute and a half break.
3: Dispatch to Patrol 1600. We have reports of a noise complaint. Suspect is playing and singing too loud at a local brewery.
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0: Alrighty, when we left for the break, we were at a dead tie. If you're just joining us, today's better or worse. I asked you to choose between Blue Swede and BJ Thomas's version of Hooked on a Feeling. And we left at a tie. And I will say it was still a very close race, but by two votes more, you guys decided, and I gotta say, I didn't think it was gonna go this way today. You guys decided that Blue Swede's version of Hooked on a Feeling is worse than BJ Thomas's. Still very close, though. So I think it's all right for us to keep both versions in our system. You can hear both versions play here on the radio station. But there you have it. Even though Blue Swede's was arguably more famous, you guys are sticking true to the original. So Q Nation has spoken. And once again, we want to say a huge thank you to NC Printing for bringing us today's better or worse. Go and visit them over by Joey's Bagels. And for all of your signage, blueprints, design needs, whatever it may be, take it to them. They'll take care of you. I'm back to taking requests, so if there's a song you'd like to hear, send it on over to me. We've got just over an hour left of the show for me to squeeze something in, and we're going to chug right along here. Madonna, up next.

0: This is dispatch. We have reports of the suspect at the park. This could be our chance to catch up to her. She's stopping to pet every dog she sees.
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5: From the WTZQ Weather Department, this is Paul Speranza with your Tuesday evening forecast. We're looking for showers from late afternoon through part of the evening tonight. Cannot rule out a mixed-in thunderstorm. Otherwise, overnight clouds, warm and muggy conditions. Some fog possible in the early morning hours. Temperatures in the middle 60s. And as we look ahead to Wednesday, clouds to start. And by afternoon, some showers and storms, warm and humid, upper 70s.
6: If you missed it, today's better or worse was Blue Swedes Hooked on a Feeling versus BJ Thomas. And you guys decided by a couple votes more that the original version by BJ Thomas is better than Blue Swedes. We've got another request coming up here. I'm still taking those. So if you have something you'd like to hear, send it on over to me. Here is Elton John by request. Thanks, Michael, for sending this over to me.

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0: 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Lost cat last seen on Royal Oaks Drive. Sylvester is a friendly, neutered male tuxedo cat with no collar but is microchipped. Found dog on Deep Gap Road. He is very friendly and energetic and looks like he could be a cattle dog. He is tan and brown with no collar or microchip. 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

Gloria Gaynor, Never Could Say Goodbye here on The Run. Thankfully, we're not saying goodbye quite yet. I still have time to squeeze in a few more songs before we get to the 5 o'clock hour, at which point we will have a Live at 5 brought to you by The Salty Landing, and then we'll wrap things up at 5:30 with Paul Speranza and his extended evening forecast. If you missed it, today's Better or Worse, you guys decided that BJ Thomas's version of Hooked on a Feeling is better than Blue Swede's. Not by much, but you guys stuck mostly to the original version. We've got up next here Lady Gaga and Bradley Cooper with Shallow from A Star is Born.

0: 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Suspect enjoys listening to true crime podcasts. So that's how she's evaded capture for so long.
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2: ABC News, I'm Chuck Sievertson. Exact casualties not yet nailed down after today's chemical explosion at a pulp and paper mill in Longview, Washington. Over 10 people injured and more than one dead, say fire officials. Fire Chief Scott Goldstein.
3: Crews from our agencies have looked at the hazardous materials component as well as the structural concerns. That is why we are saying the incident is now stable.
2: They've cooled down the damaged chemical tank and eliminated the chance of a major explosion, say fire officials, in Orange County, California, at the military aircraft factory. But there's still a chance of a leak or smaller blast, so not all evacuation orders are lifted. A major rebuff to an effort promoted by President Trump for the midterm elections. Proposed South Carolina congressional map that could have allowed Republicans to flip a Democrat seat has been killed by the Republican-controlled state Senate. Crude oil prices end over $90 a barrel. This is ABC News. The Supreme Court today refused to intervene in a discrimination lawsuit led by former Miami Dolphins head coach Brian Flores against the NFL. The league was trying to force the coaches into arbitration, but the high court ruling allows the lawsuit to go to trial. ABC News legal analyst and trial attorney Brian Buckmeyer.
4: What the courts are saying, because it's both the lower court and the appellate court, is say, hey, you might call it an arbitration, but the way in which you operate, the way in which it has to go up to the commissioner, and he's the kind of arbiter, for lack of a better term, of all things, that's not true arbitration as we consider it under the law, and therefore you cannot force him and others to do this arbitration.
2: The Trump administration wants all current and future federal employees to sign non-disclosure agreements in a continuing crackdown on leaks to the media. Opposed, their largest union, saying that people do not surrender their First Amendment rights when they work for the government. Wall Street was mixed at the close today. Chuck Sievertson, ABC News.
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10: From the WTZQ Weather Department, this is Paul Speranza with your Tuesday evening forecast. We're looking for showers from late afternoon through part of the evening tonight. Cannot rule out a mixed-in thunderstorm. Otherwise, overnight clouds, warm and muggy conditions, some fog possible in the early morning hours, temperatures in the middle 60s. And as we look ahead to Wednesday, clouds to start, and by afternoon, some showers and storms, warm and humid, upper 70s.

to the last half hour of On the Run. It is time for Live at 5, brought to you by the Salty Landing on Highway 64 in downtown Etowah. And for today's Live at 5, I went through our This Day in History archive and saw that it was on this day in 1965 that the Rolling Stones appeared on TV's rock and roll show Shindig. So I found a recording of them on Shindig. I will go ahead and tell you, this one is dated January 20th, 1965. I saw another recording of the same performance on YouTube, and it was dated for May 26th of 1965. So I'm getting some conflicting results as far as when this actually premiered.

0: on this day that this performance took place. That's where we're going to go with. So I hope you'll work with me on that one. And we'll just go ahead and say this was on this day that this performance took place. Without further ado, here's the Rolling Stones with Heart of Stone.
1: Well, there's no in-between with our next guest. You either love them or you loathe them. Now, they make no efforts to curry favor with the public. You take them or you leave them, just as they are. And judging by their record sales, an awful lot of people are taking them these days. And here with their latest release, Heart of Stone, are the Rolling Stones.

Again, that was today's Live at 5, the Rolling Stones with Heart of Stone on Shindig in 1965. 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Go and visit them starting tomorrow when they are back open, and stay tuned in. I'll be telling you about their specials later on this week. Got time to squeeze in a few more songs here before we wrap things up on this Crazy Wild Radio Chase. Up next, Joe.

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Thanks for sending me your song request today. Also, thanks for playing along during Better or Worse. 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
5: And GNB Energy brings us Paul Francis live extended evening forecast here on the Q. Hey, Paul, it's been an interesting day over here at the radio station. We've steadily been going between rain and every once in a while sunshine peeking through.
6: Yeah, exactly. That's the words I was just going to say before you said it. The words right out of my mouth, as they would say. And yeah, you had those mixed sun and clouds out there, very warm, humid conditions. I had a couple of very light showers over here, but from late afternoon through part of the evening hours, that you could see where they're developing to the southwest of us, and they're slowly coming on up this way. So during that time frame, the opportunity will be there, some showers, maybe a stray thunderstorm mixed in. Otherwise, once that all goes through, you're looking for cloudy, warm, muggy conditions overnight. Temperatures about 10 degrees above where they should be for this time of the end of May, getting down into the middle 60s. And there may be some fog developing out there in some of the locations. So Wednesday morning, when you get up, you're probably looking at some clouds, possibly some fog out there. It's going to be warm. It's going to be humid again. By the afternoon, with the humidity, we cannot rule out those showers and storms, summertime type of conditions, and temperatures about where they should be in the upper 70s. As we look ahead to Thursday, looks like mixed in and clouds, maybe a shower cannot be ruled out. Some of the chances on Thursday are coming down, so that may be one of your drier days out there, and temperatures right around 80 degrees. And then on Friday, we're going to be watching another system getting closer and closer to us. So if we don't have clouds first thing in the morning, the clouds definitely will be rolling in here. And later in the day, showers, maybe a storm, cannot be ruled out. Temperatures will be in the mid-70s. Those showers will continue Friday night. And during the day on Saturday, unfortunately, a lot of people want to do things on the weekend. But right this Saturday, as of right now, we're going to have on and off showers. So maybe more indoor activities will be noted, with temperatures seasonable right back into the middle 70s. If all goes well, by the time we get into Sunday, this system's gone. And we're just going to have leftover clouds out there and a little bit cooler in the upper 60s to around 70. Monday, again, lots of clouds out there. We cannot rule out, this is iffy right now on Monday. Some of the models say no, some say yes. So right now, hey, this is Tuesday late, and we're talking Monday, almost a week down the road. We'll talk about that more as we get closer. But a shower may be in the forecast, and temperatures, again, will be in the mid-70s. And if all goes well, by the time we get into Tuesday, Wednesday, and Thursday next week, we actually may have some drying conditions out there, and under partly cloudy mixed sun and clouds with afternoon temperatures in the middle 70s. And that's about all I could say for tonight. But once again, we'll be keeping an eye on the tropics down in Florida, coming into Florida sometime the very end of May or the very beginning of June, which I've talked about for the last couple of weeks. Whether it gets a name, if it gets into a depression or anything, it's going to bring a lot of rain to Florida, the peninsula, when it comes across. Right now, it looks like 4 to 6 inches across the Orlando, Central Florida.

0: 7 to 9 inches in the southern part of the Florida and 2 to 4 inches in the northern part of Florida from that system that will be coming across. And that's just not from that system. That's also now that you're getting into the rainy season in Florida. So if you're heading down there in the near future, probably the very end of the month or first week of June, keep abreast of the forecast, what's going on in your area where you may be going. But otherwise, have a superb night. Be safe. We'll be back with Mark in the morning. Izzy, we'll chat again at lunchtime, and I'm sending it back to you at the studios.
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2: ABC News, I'm Chuck Severton. There are people dead from the chemical explosion at a pulp and paper mill in Longview, Washington, say fire officials, but so far no final numbers.
3: 10 personnel were transported from the site. As Chief Gorsuch identified, one of those was a firefighter, so that was 9 personnel on site, plus 1 firefighter transported.
2: No further risk of explosion, says Fire and Rescue Chief Scott Goldstein. A fire crew with hoses cooled down the damaged chemical tank and eliminated the chance of a major explosion, say fire officials in Orange County, California, at the military aircraft factory, but there's still a chance of a leak or smaller blast, so not all evacuation orders are lifted. A proposed South Carolina congressional map that could have allowed Republicans to flip a seat held by a Democrat has been killed by the Republican-controlled state Senate, went home without taking action. President Trump says today's physical went perfectly. This is ABC News. Expecting this African Ebola outbreak to grow large, ABC News medical editor Dr. Darian Sutton.
4: It's important to understand that that strain has no vaccine or targeted treatment.
2: So Sutton says there could be record-breaking numbers of infections. In 2014, over 28,000 were infected and more than 11,000 people died. Experts say the growing popularity of artificial intelligence tools has supercharged scams, and that's a particular concern for those booking summer travel. Kane McGladry is a senior member of the tech-focused public charity IEEE. Says there are several tactics that criminals use, like posting AI-generated photos on fake websites.
5: They're posting those photos on typo-squatting domains, things that will use a character L instead of an I in the domain name, or maybe they'll use a domain name with an extension like .xyz instead of .com.
2: Latest on AI, Chuck Severson, ABC News.
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13: From the WTZQ Weather Department, this is Paul Speranza with your Tuesday evening forecast. We're looking for showers from late afternoon through part of the evening tonight. Cannot rule out a mixed-in thunderstorm. Otherwise, overnight clouds, warm and muggy conditions, some fog possible in the early morning hours, temperatures in the middle 60s. And as we look ahead to Wednesday, clouds to start, and by afternoon, some showers and storms, warm and humid, upper 70s.

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5: From the WTCQ Weather Department, this is Paul Speranza with your Tuesday evening forecast. We're looking for showers from late afternoon through part of the evening tonight. Cannot rule out a mixed-in thunderstorm. Otherwise, overnight clouds, warm and muggy conditions. Some fog possible in the early morning hours. Temperatures in the middle 60s. And as we look ahead to Wednesday, clouds to start. And by afternoon, some showers and storms, warm and humid, upper 70s.

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6: 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You just come, be a part of the campus. We have monthly rent. We do have some buy-ins in our villas. It's just a great, great place to be. In our assisted services, we have customized care so that we will get a care plan directed just specifically to what your needs are. Don't wait. Come while the decision is yours, and you can make that decision to come to a fabulous place, because that's what Lake Point Landing is. It's amazing. I am so gratified when I'll get a call from a family member who came to us when they were moving in their loved one, and they were just so riddled with anxiety, and then a month later they'll call me and they'll say, why did we wait so long to do this?
7: I was born and raised down in Alabama on a farm way back up in the woods.

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2: ABC News, I'm Chuck Sievertson. A fatal explosion at a pulp and paper mill in Longview, Washington today. A tank filled with a chemical used in the papermaking process ruptured. Say fire officials, 10 people were taken to the hospital, some seriously injured.
3: Unknown number of fatalities at this moment. As we said, we have confirmed that there are fatalities, but the exact number is undetermined.
2: Fire Chief Scott Goldstein says the area is stabilized. A threat of a major explosion is gone at the military aircraft factory in Orange County, California. Crews have cooled down the damaged chemical tanks, say fire officials. But since there's still a chance of a leak or a smaller blast, not all evacuation orders are lifted. In a major snub to President Trump's efforts for the midterm elections, a proposed South Carolina congressional map that could have flipped a Democrat seat to Republicans has been killed by the Republican-controlled state Senate. President Trump says today's six-month physical exam went perfectly. This is ABC News. Experts say the growing popularity of artificial intelligence tools has supercharged scams targeting travelers.
4: Criminals are using AI to scrape your social media and then write realistic messages that sound like they're from the hotel or the restaurant that you booked. And those will use things like social data, like your kids' names or your specific travel dates.
2: Kane McGladrey, senior member of the tech-focused public charity IEEE. The newest exhibit to open at Chicago's Field Museum blends the world of paleontology with this, according to 10-year-old Ellie Knorr, who visited with her family.
5: This Pokemon thing has been so cool. It's like fake Pokemon fossils. It's been really cool. I see a huge one over there. I'm so ready to see that.
2: The Pokemon Fossil Museum is an interactive exhibit that offers the chance for visitors to compare their favorite characters to real-life fossils that inspired the creatures. Chuck Sievertson, ABC News.
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11: From the WTZQ Weather Department, this is Paul Speranza with your Tuesday evening forecast. We're looking for showers from late afternoon through part of the evening tonight. Cannot rule out a mixed-in thunderstorm. Otherwise, overnight clouds, warm and muggy conditions from fog possible in the early morning hours. Temperatures in the middle 60s. And as we look ahead to Wednesday, clouds to start. And by afternoon, some showers and storms, warm and humid, upper 70s.

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7: From the WTZQ Weather Department, this is Paul Speranza with your Tuesday evening forecast. We're looking for showers from late afternoon through part of the evening tonight. Cannot rule out a mixed-in thunderstorm. Otherwise, overnight clouds, warm and muggy conditions. Some fog possible in the early morning hours. Temperatures in the middle 60s. And as we look ahead to Wednesday, clouds to start. And by afternoon, some showers and storms, warm and humid, upper 70s.

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